0: Arena tour is a story in and of itself. You know, after the album came out, I kind of thought, all right, that's probably it for new music from Phoebe Bridgers this year. She'll probably put out like a deluxe version at the top of the year or something like that. But she just surprise dropped a new song this past week. I didn't know. I don't think anyone really knew it was coming.
1: No.
0: A one-off single she did for the new movie, Primetime. And this is that movie about Chris Hansen's TV show, To Catch a Predator. She's also in the movie.
1: Oh, I didn't know that.
0: Yeah, she's got a role. I mean, it's like, it's not a major role. It's a small role, but it's, she's in it several times, and it's an important role in it. I haven't seen it yet, but I was reading all about it. So her acting debut. This new song plays over the closing credits. It's called On Video, and it is a monster of a cut.

0: You know, I don't really do arena shows much anymore. I might make an exception because she will have no trouble filling an arena with that sound.
1: No trouble at all. She is so incredible at playing with extremes. And like, that's what her album before Lost Weekend, the final track, I Know the End, like that's the whole thing about that track. It's so loud and cathartic, and it also has those incredible moments. And here, I mean, the final few seconds of this song is just my favorite part.
0: Yeah, I mean, the study in contrast, I mean, you could teach an entire college course just on the contrast that you can find in any one of her songs, and that push and pull and that build and that release that she does just about better than anybody right now. I think, like a lot of her songs, another thing that's really smart about this cut is that the perspective keeps shifting, so you're not really sure whose perspective she's writing from. So the show, for people who don't know it, To Catch a Predator, basically reporter Chris Hansen documents these sting operations, right, where investigators sort of set up, lure, and arrest older guys trying to meet up with minors.
1: Younger women. Yeah, I'm
0: really sanitizing this here. And on this song, Phoebe Bridgers talks about a birthday girl. She says, "I saw you making angels in the snow. I watched you like a common criminal." And it seems like maybe she's singing from the point of view of the predator here. But then she says, "I saw it all on video.
1: Yeah, I caught you on video.
0: Right. So is it the audience that's watching this on the show? And that's who she's talking about. Like, the it seems like she might be questioning whether or not the audience is somehow complicit here.
1: Oh, interesting.
0: Yeah. That the audience is somehow who's watching the show and keeping the ratings high, that they're somehow complicit here.
1: Yeah, that's really interesting. That's a perspective I didn't think about. Yeah, because when To Catch a Predator came out, it was also, there was a huge question about its journalistic ethics of, yeah, whether it's appropriate to be broadcasting these things at all.
0: Right.
1: Yeah.
0: So Phoebe Bridgers plays a character named Dell, who is one of the decoys who lures guys to this staged house where Chris Hansen then comes out and, you know, I haven't seen the movie yet, but I went on Reddit threads just to see, like, what are people saying about Phoebe Bridgers? And apparently people are loving her in it. Like, she says she's a natural, amazing.
1: That makes sense.
0: Yeah.
1: Yeah. Her as actor seems like the next step for...
0: Well, that's what somebody said in one thread. They said, "I see her going the way of, like, Cher or Barbara Streisand." You know, someone who's, like, a really great musician who ends up becoming a really great actor as well.
1: Yeah, an incredible actor.
0: Yeah. So, on video, surprise release from Phoebe Bridgers plays over the closing credits of the new movie Primetime that just came out. So, do you want to keep it big, or are you going to...
1: I'm going to keep it big.
0: All right.
1: Yeah, I'm going to keep it big with a song that I actually thought that you were going to start with, and I was like, oh my God, I need to go to a backup. It's a song that just came out on Friday from the album Pugnello by the band Gillaband, formerly Girl Band. And I really wanted to start with this song because Gillaband informs so much of my favorite bands and artists. They're all inspired by Gillaband. And the song I want to focus on is called Placeholder.

0: So, full disclosure, I was going to play Elogia, another cut from this.
1: I feared that would have happened.
0: From this record. But throw a rock at this album, because I think any track is great. This whole record is so, it's
1: incredible.
0: Just thunderous. Mm-hmm. You talk about a monstrous sound. This is a beast of an album.
1: Yeah, I had a lot of trouble trying to pick one song from this album because I loved every single one. And it is no surprise. I mean, I think the first time I was on the show with you, I played a Model Actress song. And
0: right.
1: they cite Gillaband as being their main influence.
0: Yeah.
1: And you can tell with that just huge, overpowering drone that is created from guitar sounds, which is really incredible. And I was reading a profile of Gillaband that came out last week where the writer Laura Snapes interviewed a bunch of other artists like the rapper Lucid and the group Lambrini Girls. And they said that Gillaband like reinvented a type of guitar music.
0: Yeah, I mean, I don't think they're the first to do this, but they've certainly brought new life
1: to it. Yeah, absolutely.
0: And, I mean, they're the kind of band, I saw them back, I don't know how many years ago, at South by Southwest, when they were still called Girl Band before they changed to Gillaband. And I was truly shook. I mean, it mm-hmm. was the kind of show that you stagger out of because your bell has just been completely rung. Mm-hmm. And you're like, what just happened? And they're just a force. All of their music is sort of like this deadpan, woozy. Mm-hmm. It really is just like you've been punched in the face.
1: It's pretty twisted.
0: And very twisted.
1: Yeah.
0: And twisted is a good word for it.
1: Mm-hmm.
0: So the album is Pugnello. And that just came out. From Gillaband.
1: Gillaband.
0: It's like gorilla without the O-R,
1: mm-hmm.
0: just Gillaband. All right, we got to take a quick break here, but we'll be back with more new music right after this. And you're listening to All Songs Considered from NPR Music. It's All Songs Considered from NPR Music. I'm Robin Hilton. I'm here with Dora Levitt, and we're sharing some of our picks for the best new music out now. Okay, well, I played M83 on the show recently.
1: Mm-hmm.
0: Have that song, Blister Sunrise, have you heard that?
1: Mm-hmm.
0: Just a massive, you know, shoegaze, dream pop cut. I got another one in that spirit from the artist known as Trentemøller. Do you know Trentemøller?
1: I'm not familiar.
0: So this is a Danish musician, Anders Trentemøller, just goes by his last name. He's got a new self-titled album coming out in the fall and just released the second single from it. It's called Swerve. And he says that he wanted this song to sound brutal and beautiful.
1: Sounds awesome.
0: Two great things that go great together in music, brutal and beautiful. Give a listen. I think he pretty much nailed it.

0: Wow.
1: Yeah, I was watching you when I hit play, and you're like, okay. And then when the guitar came in, you had the biggest smile on your face. And I thought, all right, nailed it.
0: Yeah, I loved that song a lot. That was awesome.
1: I mean, in a lot of ways, brutal and beautiful is the very definition of shoegaze,
0: yeah.
1: Right? I mean, it's those loud, roaring guitars that you just feel deep in your bones, mm-hmm. but also incredibly beautiful.
0: Mm-hmm.
1: And so Trenton Mueller is a multi-instrumentalist, and his songs up until now, they haven't always had vocals on them like on this, but this album is his first album to have vocals across every mm-hmm. track. He works with a different singer on each one. The singer on this song we just heard is an artist that goes by the name Sakura. In a lot of cases, he would write the music and hand it off mm-hmm. to the singer and just say, you do whatever you want. You know, you can add whatever you want, lyrics, melody, whatever. Mm-hmm. In this case, he had a lot of that in mind already when he handed it off, but...
0: That's interesting to hear that because the vocals don't come in for a little bit. Yeah. And as I was listening, I was thinking, you know, if this is purely instrumental, I wouldn't be upset about that at all.
1: Yeah.
0: Yeah. It's so full.
1: Well, there's such a wash of sound mm-hmm. with the vocals that it could be kind of an instrument.
0: Yeah,
1: in and
0: it's
1: of
0: hard
1: itself.
0: To parse out.
1: Have you ever heard of the, I guess it's like a creative technique called exquisite corpse?
0: Yes.
1: So that's sort of what that, so yeah. basically it's something from the surrealists came up with in like the 1920s or so where someone makes mm-hmm. something or writes a line or whatever, and they hand it off to someone who then adds something to it, and then they hand it off and someone adds. And you end up with this, you know, completely unexpected piece of art
0: yeah.
1: that the originator never would have come up with on their own. And that's sort of what's happening mm-hmm. here with these songs. I really love that. I think that's a really cool technique.
0: I really love that, too. And I'm glad that we're finishing there because my next pick adds on to that a little bit.
1: Oh, perfect. So Trenton Mueller, the song Swerve from his self-titled album that is coming out in November, on November 13th. But Dora, I know you got one more.
0: Yes. I typically really am averse to deluxe or expanded albums.
1: Yeah, it is such a thing now.
0: It's such a thing, and it's such a thing in the past few years, and it makes me honestly a little bit tired.
1: Yeah.
0: I feel like when an album is made, it's like a perfect little envelope, and it's passed off, and it's yeah. a complete piece.
1: Yeah.
0: But my favorite album of last year, Wednesdays Bleeds,
1: yeah.
0: celebrated its one-year anniversary with, obviously, yeah. a deluxe album. And to my surprise, I actually really, really loved the remixes, because they were just passed off to another totally different type of musician and created something really beautiful. And I was really struck by A.V. Tear from Animal Collective's
1: oh.
0: remix of Carolina Murder Suicide.
1: So we'll go out on this. Dora Levitt.
0: Robin Hilton.
1: Thanks as always.
0: Thanks for having me. It's always so fun.
1: And you're listening to All Songs Considered from NPR Music.

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6: Dun, dun, dun, dun, dun, dun, dun, dun. Yes, that's... Yeah,
5: Do you think that...
6: I've
5: that
6: never
5: fitting?
6: Been introduced as the most dangerous... You know, I'm just making the world safe for classical music one day at a time.
5: But I think that your whole vibe with music is just a little different from everyone else's because, yes, you are the classical music editor for NPR Music, but your tastes run really, really broad. You and Lars. I think you and Lars have, I think...
6: Well, I just think that you should be open to all kinds of music. I've always felt that way, and I'm not going to change now.
5: Well, we get into all kinds of stuff on All Songs Considered.
6: That's right.
5: But this week, we are going to play some of our favorite new cuts that are out now. I want to start with an artist who's been putting out music for nearly a decade now, but admittedly, I've only just started paying attention to. Sen Morimoto. Do you know Sen Morimoto?
6: No, I don't. So this is going to be a discovery for me.
5: So they're based out of Chicago. Their music is, it's a little bit of everything. You know, a little hip-hop, a little rap, a little R&B, jazz, pop, electronica. I mean, kind of all over the place. But I always will go for an artist who keeps you guessing. You know, you never know quite where they're going to go with their music. I think a lot of Sen Morimoto's stuff up until now has been a lot bigger, more expansive sound, just more like busier, ornamented sound. They've got a new album coming that is much more restrained, quieter. In fact, Sen Morimoto has said that they want it to be an antidote to the accelerated pace of life in this world of doom scrolling.
6: I'm down with that.
5: Yeah. So much like All Songs Considered, we are a tonic for all of that, I think, or I hope. The album from Sen Morimoto is called Time Is On Your Side.
6: Oh.
5: And the song that I want to play from it just came out, is called Chewing Gum.

0: I love how off-kilter everything is in it. It's like they recorded all the tracks and then shifted everything just a little to the left or the right. You know, the beat's just a little off. The guitars are just a little off.
1: Yeah, the guitar that kind of propels it has got this syncopated rhythm going on. But I do like the subtle arrangement of it all. They're like the little punctuation from the synth horns and then the kind of the slithery guitar line that comes in there that adds like a little cotton floaty cloud sound, but a really nice chill little love song.
0: Yeah, I think it's just about enjoying the simple pleasure of the company of somebody else, but maybe more than that, allowing yourself to enjoy that and not get too swept up in just the mess of life. You know, somebody once said that the real tragedy of life is not that it's so short, but that we are so easily distracted from actually living it.
1: Right. And something that seems like you and I often talk about on the show is like living in the moment and trying to live more in the moment and not trying to look backward or look forward too much. But this song really epitomizes that, I think.
0: Yeah. So Sen Morimoto has said that they've always been obsessed with time, as I am, and that this album, which again is called Time Is On Your Side, it's just their ongoing exploration of what time even is and how we move through it and how we feel time. But more than anything, they say that they just hope people are inspired to slow down.
1: Yeah.
0: So again, the album Time Is On Your Side from Sen Morimoto, and it is out October 23rd. Where do you want to go from there, Tom?
1: I think we should listen to a track from the upcoming album of one of my very favorite pianists, Víkingur Ólafsson from Iceland. I think you're a fan also.
0: I'm a massive fan, yes.
1: Yeah. This guy, he's only in his early 40s, and he just has not made a misstep in his career as far as I can tell. I mean, everything he does, concerts, albums, his writing about music is just golden. Well, let's talk about his playing. I mean, I think his playing is this winning combination of, like, warmth, precision, imagination. He's got this supple mind that is curious. He can see, like, a big picture. He's really kind of like an old soul, I think. And I've heard him a lot in concert, had him here at the Tiny Desk. Which is really cool. I mean, at the Tiny Desk, this is how sweet he is. Afterwards, I said, oh, let's sit down at the piano and play some piano forehands. And he said, oh, what do you want to play? And I said, let's play the Schubert Fantasy, which is a famous forehand piano piece. And little did he know that I don't know how to play the piano.
0: I was going to say, I didn't realize you were.
1: But we sat down there and he started playing and then he was waiting for me to like come in and make my entrance. And I didn't really know what to do. So then I told him, I really don't know how to play the piano. And he said, here, I'm going to teach you. And he took took my fingers and played the chords
0: for
1: me.
0: That's awesome.
1: Terrific. So he's got a new record that he kind of thinks of as his personal J.S. Bach journal. It's called Continuum 2, and it's the first album that he's made in this home studio that he built for himself. And we're going to hear an arrangement of one of Bach's biggest hits, The Air in the G String, which is from his orchestral suite in D. And there are two versions of this on the upcoming album, one for traditional grand piano, and then this version that we'll hear, which is just played on his upright piano.

0: You know, a lot of people, when they listen to the piano, they think, wow, the faster and the bigger and everything you go, they're like, oh, you must be really, really good. A lot of people don't realize how talented, how much talent that requires to play at that level,
1: sounds
0: that restraint.
1: So simple.
0: It sounds so simple.
1: But it's so elegant. He's always so artful. And that's his own arrangement. That's Víkingur Ólafsson, the Icelandic pianist, playing his own arrangement of Bach's Air in a G String from his upcoming record, Continuum 2, out on November 13th. I just love how he so artfully rolls those chords. So elegant, but it's not fussy.
0: No, yeah, he took a few liberties here and there, but just so tastefully done.
1: And I like it how he just really slows that down. Another thing I always say about Víkingur Ólafsson is that I love his playing, but I also love his mind and his perspective on music. He says he played a little bit of Bach every day for the past 30 years or so. And in the liner notes, he writes, "It is the one constant factor in my life, no matter what else is going on. Playing his music is a way of putting your particular experience into context with the universal. When I play Bach," he says, "I'm reminded that historical eras in music are notions we superimpose on what is essentially a continuum, an unbroken thread linking us all, a running stream flowing through us."
0: And so true of that music, too. I mean, I think sometimes, again, people who don't listen to a lot of classical music, they'll think, do we really need another recording of this Bach piece? I mean, how many recordings of this piece are there? And then I hear his interpretation of it.
1: Yeah, and it's his own arrangement. I mean, he's not trying to, you know, play the original note for note because it's, of course, it's an arrangement of an orchestral piece. But I just love how he just strips it down and really lets the beautiful melody just do all the work.
0: So remind me what this is from again, and is it out yet? Or
1: This is from his upcoming record out November 13th called Continuum 2. The pianist is Víkingur Ólafsson.
0: All right, we need to take a quick break, but we'll be back with more new music right after this, and you're listening to All Songs Considered from NPR Music. It's All Songs Considered from NPR Music. I'm Robin Hilton. I'm here with Tom Heisinger, and we're sharing some of our picks for the best new music out now. Tom, have you ever had a moment where you're listening to something new and you're kind of half paying attention, you're multitasking or doing whatever, and then there's a moment, a song that comes up that is so good. Maybe there's like a line or a sound or something that's so arresting that it yanks you out.
1: Oh, yeah.
0: Yeah, just instantly pulls you out and completely like steals and holds your gaze.
1: Yeah, and then you usually have to repeat the song right after.
0: Yeah, you hit back and you're like, wait a minute, what? And you hit the back button and you listen all over again. I mean, I love those moments, and they don't happen terribly often.
1: Right.
0: But when they do, they hit me really hard, and that's what happened with me while listening to this new album from the singer Lizzie McAlpine. The album is called Angel. It is a gorgeous, gorgeous record. So many cuts that I could go with, but the song that grabbed me in the way that I'm talking about is one called The Crowd. And what you need to know going into this song is that Lizzie McAlpine's father died in 2020. He died on March 13th of 2020. Mm. And since then, she has dedicated the 13th track of each album she's put out to him.
1: Hmm.
0: So this song, The Crowd, it's the 13th track on the album, and it is dedicated to her late father.

0: Suffice to say that when I first heard this song, I just bawled my eyes out.
1: Yeah, and we both don't have our dads anymore. Yeah. And yeah, that is a lovely commemoration, and it's not just neatly wrapped up in a bow family ballad. I mean, there's that line where it all went sideways, you know, yeah. So it wasn't like this perfect thing, and you can tell she perhaps feels a little guilty, and yeah. And she's dedicating these songs to maybe in some way assuage that guilt, or
0: yeah.
1: It's not just set up necessarily as like a too hanky tearjerker, right. Although it's emotional.
0: I mean, the way she sings, I wish you told me more about your life, or later yeah. When she says, I wish I'd had more childhood memories. Those are such simple ideas, so plainly spoken, but so potent.
1: Oh, oof.
0: You know, just like such a gut punch.
1: Ugh.
0: That I think everyone can relate to.
1: Oh, I mean, I have a very vivid memory of my brother and I taking my dad to our favorite place to drink beer, and he was about 90, and my dad was pretty buttoned up emotionally, and we thought, well, we're going to try to get him to
0: yeah.
1: unbutton a little bit, and we're going to try to ask him some questions and ask him, like, did you have regrets about this, and what about that? And
0: you just got wasted and nobody said anything.
1: No. He really didn't unbutton very much.
0: Yeah.
1: But that line reminded me of that. Like, yeah. Yes, there's stuff about my dad that I really wish yeah. I could have known.
0: Yeah. After my dad had passed away, we were cleaning out the house and we found this book, and it was titled, he had written on the front of it, My Life.
1: Whoa.
0: And my brother, sister, and I we're like, oh my God, it's all going to be in there. And we opened it up. It was completely blank. Completely blank, which was totally his style. He was always messing with us like that, you know, like setting us up for something like
1: that. So that was a joke.
0: We think he would have thought ahead, I'm going to plant this
1: right.
0: And just be totally empty. And just real quickly back on the Lizzie song, just the idea that everything she's doing is to get the crowd going loud yeah. enough so that he can hear it.
1: Right.
0: This whole album, as I said, is gorgeous. She can get really big and loud sometimes. Her songs
1: yes.
0: will just erupt yeah. with guitar noise and electronics and all kinds of, and I love that contrast in her music. But this song, it's the one that really, really hit me. Again, it's called The Crowd, and it's from an album called Angel that just came out from Lizzie McAlpine. But Tom, you got one more that I know you want to play.
1: I have one more. Her name is Inti Figgis Visueta. Composer. She's still in her early 30s, originally from here in Washington, D.C., now based in New York. And this is the first album devoted solely to her music. It's out on November 6th on New Amsterdam Records. It's called Music for Transitions, and it features largely her music for a string quartet performed here by the German ensemble called the Rothko Quartet. She writes music that she herself describes as an invitation to and a practice of community music making. She composes very much in collaboration with the musicians she's envisioning playing the music. They often can have a lot of say in where the composition ends up, and she writes often in a way that leaves a lot up to the performers. So we're going to hear a short section of a four-movement work called Samara, which is another word for the maple seed, you know, those little helicopter things that twirl
0: yeah,
1: and fall off the
0: yeah.
1: trees. That's what she's after here. The sections of the piece are Falling, Slow Spins, Find Roots, and To Fly Again. And we're going to hear Find Roots. And I warn you, the music starts out very softly and delicately, as if like tendrils of a seed are breaking out, reaching out, searching for nourishment, developing roots, and it gradually builds to like this bustling place of strength, and then it settles back down. And on this track, we hear the Rothko Quartet plus cellist Andrew Yee from the Ataka Quartet, who's a longtime friend of the composer of this music, Inti Figgis Visueta. It's Find Roots from a piece called Samara, and the album is out on November 6th. And I just want to make one quick shout out to the author of the album's thoughtful liner notes, Jennifer Gersten, a former NPR music intern and terrific writer. So here it is, Find Roots from Inti Figes Visueta.
0: It's a perfect note to go out on as we begin fall. This is my favorite time of year. Tom Heisinger, always a great hang. Thanks so much.
1: Thank you, Robin. 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

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Hello, and welcome once again to Mountain Stage, live performance radio from the Mountain State of West Virginia. I'm Kathy Matea, and we are here at the Culture Center Theater in Charleston, West Virginia. We are so glad to have you here and out there in Radio Land. Today, we're excited to welcome back a Grammy-nominated bluegrass group, and one of the hardest working groups at that, the Poe Ramblin' Boys are back. Also in our next hour, a Los Angeles-based singer and songwriter who's going to honor a couple of great musical composers that she loves, and she's brought one of them with her. We'll hear from Inara George. Still to come in this hour, Heather Maloney is back with a new album, and we can't wait to hear her do some songs from that for us. And in just a little bit, another bluegrass band with many awards, one of which is the 2025 IBMA New Artist of the Year. We'll hear Red Camel Collective. But we're going to open the show with a folk rock band from the Hudson Valley of New York. They were first on the show in 2003 with Ralph Stanley, and they still remember that show, and so do we. They've been making music for over 20 years, having toured across the U.S. and Europe and Australia, and they're carrying the folk tradition forward. They're not just steeping it in nostalgia. Their approach is more about restoring the music, carrying forward the lineage of protest music, family harmony, and grassroots resilience. Their latest release, Touch Grass, Volume 1 and 2, contains songs rooted in land, kinship, and the urgent need to reconnect with the world beneath our feet. They have string band swagger blended with an indie folk heart and a radical spirit. Think Pete Seeger meets Wilco at a modern hootenanny. Please welcome the Mammals.

0: Thank you so much. We are the Mammals. We are so happy to be back. The last time we were here was 2005, so that's a long time. And we're so grateful to be here with you guys. We do have a new record called Touch Grass, Volume 1 and 2. We're going to do something off of that.
1: This is the lead-off track. How y'all doing? It's so good to see you. Yeah, man, like 2005 was a long time ago. When I stepped on this stage and saw this room, I got a little misty, actually. And now that there's people in it, it's even better. So thank you so much for coming. This song is called Unpopular Ideas. And does anyone out there remember the great folk singer, storyteller, Utah Phillips? Yeah, we learned a lot from Utah. I like to send this song out to his memory. He's the first person I ever heard use the term voluntarism. He considered himself a voluntarist. I said, Utah, what's a voluntarist? He said, a voluntarist is someone who believes all interactions between men and women should be voluntary, without threat of violence or coercion. I said, Utah, I think I'm a voluntarist too. And this one goes out to him.

0: Thank you all so much.
1: All right. Well, in the time since the mammals have been here, Mike and I, we got married. We had a couple of kids, one of whom just graduated high school already. The other's with us. She's 14 now. And well, I wrote this song while holding her on my lap. I wrote this song while lactating. So it's a drinking song. Maybe not the kind you've heard before, but sort of in an old-timey style, and I'm going to do it all by myself up here. but you guys are invited to join. Please sing along if you get it by the end. The last verse is same as the first, and it's my water song.

0: Ruth Unger and Mike Miranda started the band, and they have also, as they said, hosted for over 10 years now their twice-yearly folk festival. The Summer Hoot is the last weekend of August, and the Winter Hoot is the last weekend of January at the beautiful Ashokan Center in Olive Bridge, New York. They say they are here to make folk music matter again. Their latest release is Touch Grass, Volume 1 and 2. That was The Mammals. 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
0: 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If you enjoy the show, take a moment to subscribe and leave a review wherever it is that you listen. Our next guests are a bluegrass band that's fairly new on the scene and starting to make some noise. They met playing for Virginia bluegrass traditionalist Junior Sisk, and their name pays homage to Junior and one of his hit songs called The Man in Red Camels. Red Camels, for those of you who don't know, is a vintage clothing brand known for their overalls. Their debut album spent 3 months at number one on the Bluegrass Unlimited album chart. Lead singer Heather Berry Mabe has won the IBMA Momentum Vocalist of the Year, and last year they received the IBMA's New Artist of the Year Award. They take an eclectic approach, blending traditional bluegrass and classic country with a decidedly modern take. Please welcome Red Camel Collective.

Well, thank you so much. We're going to bring around Heather to do another one. She's going to do all the singing for you tonight because the rest of us just ain't that good. But this is a song that she wrote along with her friend Scott Patrick. He provided the melody for this. And this song was our very first number one song. And we're very thankful for that. And we got to perform this at the Grand Ole Opry back first of this year. And this is a song talking about several critters. I know y'all might have a lot of animals in your backyard up here. And it's talking about a fox and an otter and a little deer and a wild horse. And it's one called Finding Your Way Home.

thank you kindly. We sure do appreciate that. We're going to slow down just a little bit here and try a song for you. This is another song that I wrote a few years back, and it's one that's very personal and very special to me. I wrote it as a letter to my childhood self. So I was just sort of thinking about all of those things I would say to that little girl if I could go back in time and talk to her for a while. So I hope this song will bless your heart tonight, and I hope that you'll enjoy our version of it. This is one called Daughter of the Stars.

0: Oh, thank you.
1: Yes, please.
2: Oh, thank y'all. How's everybody doing this evening? What a pleasure it is for us to be here with you at Mountain Stage. We've been looking forward to this for quite a while. This one moves along pretty good. It's one entitled Walk Out in the Rain.

0: time for one more tune. And before we do that, I want to take the opportunity to introduce you to these incredible musicians up here. We'll start on the great big upright bass fiddle from Oakboro, North Carolina. One of the finest musicians you will ever hear. That's Kurt Love on the upright bass. And over here on the itty-bitty little mandolin, he comes to you from a little town called Wirtz, Virginia. One of the absolute finest mandolin players, banjo players, guitar players, bus drivers that you will ever meet. And just a fine young gentleman, too. That's Jonathan Dillon on the mandolin. On the five-string banjo, absolutely one of the best banjo players in the business today. And as I said earlier, my husband of 20 years, he comes to you from Walnut Cove, North Carolina. That's Tony Mabe on the five-string.
1: And over here, playing the guitar and doing a wonderful job on the vocals. And she's up for IBMA Female Vocals of the Year this year, Miss Heather Berry Mabe.
0: Thank y'all. We have so enjoyed our time here with you. We want to say thank you so much for coming out tonight and supporting Mountain Stage. We have been so looking forward to playing here for you folks. And, yeah, it's just been a pleasure. So we'll leave you with this one right here. It's about chasing your dreams. And I encourage you all to follow them. Chase them down that rabbit hole. You never know where it's going to lead you. You know what I mean? We'll leave you with this one right here. It's called Dare to Dream.

0: They made their Grand Ole Opry debut earlier this year. And as I was saying, they are nominated for 3 IBMA Awards this year: Song of the Year for Finding Your Way Home, Vocal Group of the Year, and Heather Berry Mabe is nominated for Female Vocalist of the Year. Good luck. That was Red Camel Collective.
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0: Our next guest calls herself a writer-song-singer rather than a singer-songwriter. She lives in Massachusetts, and she started making music in the midst of 3 years spent at a meditation center. Eventually, she wound up trading the life of a yogi for the life of a touring musician. She has 9 studio albums, and her latest is called Exploding Star. It's a collection of songs she wrote to work through her grief after the loss of her father. She never intended to release them, but friends convinced her that the songs might be helpful to others. Much of the record was recorded in her childhood home in New Jersey after she discovered it abandoned and empty, and she also played some of her father's instruments on the record. It's a tender album about love and hope. Please welcome back to the Mountain Stage, Heather Maloney.

happy to be here. Oh my gosh, it's so good to be back, and it's so good to be back with my trio. This is Isabella DeHert and Isaac Elliott of the High Tea Duo, but yes. And I'm a very lucky singer-songwriter who gets to have two people who sing like birds come with her on tour, and we're going to play right now the title track to the album that we made together in honor of my father's life, the song called Exploding Star.

Thank you very much. Thank you. So I, this next song is a show that's really an ode to radio. I grew up listening a lot to the radio. I know my bio says I am a Massachusetts girl, but I'm actually from New Jersey. And I don't know if, I feel like this was a big syndicated thing. I listened to like a lot of Delilah. I know. But these I feel like there was kind of a big thing for, there were like a lot of dedication radio shows, you know, people calling in and making requests, you know, can you send this song out to so-and-so? And sometimes there was drama, you know, sometimes it was not about love. But I feel like I always heard this phrase. The phrase is, this is going out to a special someone, you know? And so I wrote this song called To a Special No One. And I know, which sounds funny, but really this might be the saddest song I've ever written. I wrote it while I was driving. I think I was somewhere in one of the Carolinas. I was on tour. I was by myself. It was like 2 a.m. And I was in deep, deep grief. And I was kind of scanning through the radio at 2 a.m., which is a weird place to be. There's a lot of weird stuff happening. And I started to write this song on that drive. Here we go.

This is a song that I wrote years ago, and what I love about live music, well, first of all, AI can't come for this. You know? They can't come for this. What I love about it is that it is alive music, and for me, this song that we're going to finish our set with here is a song that I have been so many different people in the years that I've been singing it. It's a song that I've lived my way into, I feel. It's a song called All in Your Name. I wrote it for someone who lost someone they loved. Here we go.

0: She is also an illustrator and a liner cut artist, and she's released limited edition prints to accompany many of her albums and singles. And as she said, she's accompanied tonight by the duo High T, and Isabella and Isaac will be with her. All three of them will be singing on a cruise around Iceland in July of next year, 2027. So book your tickets now, and then you can just go through the fjords and listen to that all the time. Her latest album is Exploding Star. That was Heather Maloney. We'd like to say a special hello to you right now if you're listening over WOSR in Middletown, New York, or over WVPE in Elkhart, Indiana. We are glad to have you listening, and we hope you can join us next week when we welcome Tony Trischka's Earl Jam featuring Michael Daves, Buffalo Wobbs and the Price Hill Hustle, Jack Barksdale, and Sarah Borges. This is Kathy Matea, and you're listening to Mountain Stage, live performance radio from the Mountain State of West Virginia. 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Hotel accommodations for Mountain Stage guests are provided by the Charleston, West Virginia Marriott Town Center Hotel, centrally located for the business and pleasure traveler in downtown Charleston's retail district. 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
1: Clear skies return to start the work week. Here's your WVTF music forecast. Cloudy skies tonight with some gradual clearing overnight with lows in the 50s. Clouds will continue to clear east to west on Monday. It will be a little breezy with highs in the mid-60s to mid-70s. Clear skies Monday night with lows in the 40s. And sunshine on Tuesday, highs in the upper 60s and low 70s. 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

so glad you joined us. We are here in Charleston, West Virginia, with a great crowd at the Culture Center Theater, and we are glad to have you out there listening on the radio. Still to come, a bluegrass group formed out of the tap room of a moonshine distillery in Tennessee. And they've been quenching their listeners' thirst with harmonies and powerful picking ever since. See what I did there? That was good. The Poe Ramblin' Boys will be out in just a little bit. But we're going to open this second hour with a singer and songwriter known for her folk, pop, and indie projects. She is one half of The Bird and the Bee, her long-running collaboration with Grammy-winning producer Greg Kurstin. She's also a member of the Living Sisters, alongside Eleni Mendel, Becky Stark, and Alex Lilly. She recently released her fifth album called Songs of Douglas and Littell on Release Me Records. It revisits songs written over 30 years ago by her longtime friends Elliot Douglas and Philip Littell, whom she met through LA's underground theater scene in the early 90s. The songs allow her to blend her folk pop roots with subtle jazz influences. Please welcome Inara George.

So this next song. Thank you. This next song, we're going to have the Mountain Stage Band come join us. This song I wrote, so my father, I don't know if anybody knows my dad, he's Lowell George of Little Feet. I know some people know this, and so I'm not going to play a song of his, but this is a song that I wrote for my mom about him, for her 70th birthday. So we're going to play it for you right now. And this actually is a song I played when I came here last, which was in 2018. And I had the band backing me up back then. So excited to have them join. All right, here we go.

Thank you. So this next song is written by Elliot Douglas at the piano. He's come all the way from Los Angeles here in at Mountain Stage. Thank you. And just to say, like, what a cool thing this is. It's really such a treat to be here. It's great to see you all out there, and then it's great to be hanging out with everyone backstage. It's a special spot. You guys are lucky. And we're lucky to be here. So.

stage band. So I made this record, Songs of Douglas and Littell. We've got Douglas here. And then Philip Littell is back in L.A. But this is one of the songs from that last song, and this song are both from that record. So we'll just play it. Okay.

Isn't that a pretty song? And so, later on, I stole one of the lyrics of that song, because I first heard that song about 30 years ago, and then when I started, I guess I had already started writing songs, but then, and then I put it into my very depressing song. So we're gonna play that right now. Okay. Yes. It's depressing and sort of sad, like a 20-something-year-old would write, right?

Thank you. So this is our last song. This is another song from the Songs of Douglas and Littell. And this, I think it's about being visited by a ghost. So here we go. Okay, thanks.

0: Beautiful. Beautiful. She is the daughter of the legendary Lowell George. And this past spring, she was part of a tribute album to him, singing on a version of her father's classic song, Willin, with Emmylou Harris and Willie Nelson. Her latest album is called Songs of Douglas and Littell, and that was Elliot Douglas playing piano with her tonight. That was Inara George. 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
0: 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Well, we're going to close the show this week with a Grammy-nominated bluegrass band that has been together for over 10 years now. They've been named the IBMA's Entertainer of the Year and have been nominated for that award 5 times. Bluegrass Unlimited described them as progressively traditional, and they refer to their music as authentic bluegrass. They began as a house band at a distillery in Gatlinburg, Tennessee. They started to release videos online, and calls started coming in from promoters anxious to have them come play shows. They have a brand new album called Welcome to the Club on Turnberry Records. It includes previously released fan favorites called Pardon Me and Bottom of a Glass, alongside powerful new songs. They still play the way they started, a group of like-minded musicians coming together simply because they love making music. Please welcome back to the Mountain Stage, the Poe Ramblin' Boys.

All righty, how's everybody doing at Mountain Stage? Let's hear you one time. Oh, it's so good to be back. The last time we were here was 2019, so it's been a while, and we've got some new faces in the band. We want to introduce them, and we're going to feature them just a little bit in our portion of the Mountain Stage show tonight. Over here on the fiddle, he comes to you all the way from the state of Maine, and we call him our Maine man. Pretty cool, huh? Pretty cool, yeah. this new album on Turnberry Records called Welcome to the Club is the very first time that this fellow over here has sang a solo on a record. And he's been with several bands through the years, but we're proud of him, and we wanted him to sing on the record. And we dug up an old song that came from the state of Maine, and he's going to do it for you right about now. If you would, make him welcome over there on the little itty-bitty fiddle, Mr. Max Silverstein right there.

0: Silverstein right there on the fiddle.
1: Yeah.
0: Oh, good job, Max. Over here on the banjo, coming to you all the way from the state of Kentucky. Make him welcome here tonight, Mr. Jeremy Brown right there on the banjo. And right back here on the bass, all the way originally from the state of North Dakota, makes his home in Tennessee now. If you would, make him welcome Mr. Jasper Lorentzen right there. Us three fellas, we started this band 12 years ago, and we kind of fight like we're married, but it works, I guess. Yep. We let each other borrow our own hats, and it works out really well. But we're gonna do a song here that we've never done before. This is the first time we've ever done it, so if we mess it up, you're going to have no idea. Which is good. This is one that I wrote with Miss Lacey Mack. We're going to do it for you now. We hope you enjoy it. It's just a song about what mankind has done to the mountains.

0: John and his hot guitar playing right there.
1: Oh, that was great. It's great to have you guys back. Poor Ramblin' Boys, their brand new album is called Welcome to the Club on Turnberry Records. That was the Poe Ramblin' Boys. Thank you to the Poe Ramblin' Boys. Our thanks to Inara George. Thank you to the Mammals and to Heather Maloney. And thank you to Red Camel Collective. And a big thank you to you, our audience here in Charleston, West Virginia. And thanks, as always, to all of you out there listening on the radio. Because without you, there'd be no Mountain Stage. We never forget that. I hope you'll be back next week when we welcome Tony Trischka's Earl Jam featuring Michael Daves, Buffalo Wobbs and the Price Hill Hustle, Jack Barksdale and Sarah Borges. Mountain Stage is produced by Larry Gross and Adam Harris. Senior producer is Jeff Shirley. Associate producers are John Ingram and Mallory Richards. We're engineered by Patrick Stevens, Richie Collins, Jay Lipschitz, and Greg McGowan, with production assistance by Michael Lipton, Lance Schrader, Chris Mead, Sophie Alexander, Don London, Kelly Lassiter, Jen Brown, Lillian Jackson, Kaylin Cole Frazier, Tony Patterson, and Fontaine Allen. 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Lodging is provided by the Marriott Town Center Hotel, centrally located for the business and pleasure traveler in downtown Charleston, West Virginia. Mountain Stage was founded by Andy Ridenour, Francis Fisher, and Larry Gross. Why don't you go out and hear some live music wherever you are, just as soon as you can? You've been listening to Mountain Stage, live performance radio from the Mountain State of West Virginia. All right, here we go.

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1: Clear skies return to start the work week. Here's your WVTF music forecast. Cloudy skies tonight with some gradual clearing overnight with lows in the 50s. Clouds will continue to clear east to west on Monday. It will be a little breezy with highs in the mid-60s to mid-70s. Clear skies Monday night with lows in the 40s. And sunshine on Tuesday, highs in the upper 60s and low 70s. 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

0: ride. His name is
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1: And welcome, everybody, to the beautiful Historic Rite Concert Hall in our hometown of Lexington, Kentucky. We're broadcasting all over the world, from Australia to Ireland, New Zealand to New York, Yuma, Arizona to the Yukon and across Canada. We are celebrating this beautiful world of front porch music. It's folk and blues and bluegrass, country, Celtic. It's very relaxed. It's very real. It's very much from the heart. We believe in AI, actual imagination, and that's what all the artists are doing on our show. That's right. We got our own AI. So we have a wonderful show for you, an amazing Wood Songs kid, a wonderful couple of artists, and let's get started. She is from New South Wales. She's in America right now. She's got a beautiful new album.

0: song is called Memphis T-shirt from her latest album, Melody Dyer. It's really nice to have you here.
1: Thank you for having me.
0: Oh, it's wonderful. And you grew up around Australia, New South Wales, right? Mm-hmm. Little farm girl.
1: Real farm girl. My dad was a farmer, you know, fourth generation farm in Australia, rural Australia. Sheep and crops and, yeah, grew up riding dirt bikes and
0: just a hard-working young girl.
1: I mean, I write the country songs about it. I don't really drive the tractors.
0: Right. So it's you're a 12-year-old girl. You're sitting on the front porch of your farmhouse, and you have these dreams of, I want to sing. So what was that like? What was going on with you at 12 years old when you're sitting there and everybody else is working on the farm and they're wondering, where's Melly? Well, she's playing her guitar again.
1: Yeah, I escaped and just wrote the songs about the life on the land. Well, I mean, there was country music blasting around the house. Thanks to my mom, you know, collection of Patsy Cline and Keith Urban, Shania Twain, Dolly Parton. And I grew up 2 hours from our country music capital in Australia. So I think the perfect...
0: Which is what? Which
1: Tamworth. Okay. Tamworth. So okay. That's our capital of country music. And it was the perfect cocktail to create a country music artist. You know, a kid from the farm, picked up a guitar, surrounded by country music, and my mom taught me some chords that she knew, and I just started writing about my life, and I fell in love with songwriting and singing.
0: Well, there's a lot of heavily promoted media sources for artists to be introduced on, and there's like, you know, Star Search and stuff like that. You were on a big TV broadcast in Australia. So what was that about?
1: I was on the very first season of The Voice, actually.
0: The very first season of it. So you were like the premier artist.
1: Thank you.
0: So what was that like for you? How did it happen?
1: Very scary. I realized quickly that I don't like singing as a competition. I just enjoy the music. But I got on there and I did my audition, and Keith Urban actually was one of the coaches.
0: Oh.
1: And he asked me to sing an original song. And I walked out of that show and I walked into the parking lot, or the car park, we call it in Australia, and I got approached by a record label and they signed me on the spot, and it was just a surreal start as an 18-year-old kid, you know, and it's been a long journey since.
0: And to brag on you a little bit, you're one of the most streamed artists out of Australia, so, I mean, you're getting a big audience.
1: Thank you.
0: And you're here with Justin playing a wonderful second guitar. And for our radio audience, I want them and everybody to know that Melanie's wearing probably the most amazing pair of jeans we've ever seen.
1: Thank you very much.
0: On the show. You're going to do a song from your upcoming new album called Country Enough. What a great title after what we just talked about. It is Melanie Dyer on the Wood Songs, Old Time Radio Hour.

0: song.
1: Thank you.
2: Song is Country Enough from her upcoming new album, and there's a reason she's been nominated for 3 Golden Guitar Awards there in Australia. She's just a wonderful artist, and we're glad that she's here. 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This is show number 1,177. We're going to tell you all about how to contact Melanie Dye, as well as our next artist, who's merging the Appalachian influences with country music. She's got a wonderful band. We're going to talk about that in a second. She's got an album that's getting a lot of attention called Father's Daughter. This is a tune called Meet Me in the Stars. It's Essence and Gold Country on the Wood Songs, Old Time Radio.

0: song is Meet Me in the Stars from her wonderful album, Father's Daughter, Essence and Gold Country. Essence, is nice to have you here.
1: It is such an honor
0: to be
1: here.
0: What a wonderful name, Essence. Where does that come from?
1: Well, I didn't make it up. My parents were hippies. It's a true story.
0: Okay, so yeah. Where did you grow up? So West Coast?
1: I'm a sixth-generation native San Franciscan.
0: Okay.
1: And my parents were like, you know, flower children. And they really did name me Essence, and it was not easy as a kid to be named Essence.
0: Well,
1: it's a
0: beautiful name. I like your name.
1: I've grown to appreciate it slowly over time.
0: Father's Daughter, it's a very personal album. It comes from a very real background. So, you know, it's part of the music, it's part of the album, it's part of your story. So it's not prying when we have to talk about, you know, where this music comes from. And you grew up with a very loving father.
1: I did.
0: So this is a real thing to you.
1: Yes.
0: And you lost him at a young age.
1: I did.
0: So what happened?
1: Well, my father raised me as a single parent, and he really believed in me and my music, and he taught me everything that I know about creativity and listening to the inner voice and where magic comes from and learning to listen to it and follow that spark. And he had pancreatic cancer suddenly out of the blue, and I was pregnant with my son at the time, my first child, and it all happened right at once when I realized that my marriage wasn't what I thought it was going to be either, and so I lost the most important person in my life and found myself a single mom and tried to hold on to the one thing that I still had besides my son, which was obviously amazing, but it was scary to do that by myself. And music. Music was my North Star. It was the place that I found healing. And it's become a place that I can create an altar to the love that my father and I shared. And when I sing, it's a way of honoring him because I know that's what he would want. So that's where the songs come from.
0: So was there a maternal presence in your life? I mean, was there a mom presence in your life?
1: I do. I have a mom. I love my mom. And she...
0: Did you feel as close to your mom as you did to your father?
1: That's a great question. It was different. Mm-hmm.
0: So you interpreted all of this in song. So were you, when your father passed, you're pregnant with a child coming, you're losing your marriage. Were you a musical person at that time?
1: Or yes, I was. I had already made a number of records at that time already, and my father had been super supportive of me. I've had multiple major label deals. I've been making records since the 90s, actually. So my father had been supportive to me through that whole journey, and you know, I think it's sometimes hard to keep going. Like, you know, you get really great things happen, and then it's like, wow, it didn't go all the way. So you kind of have to just like recommit to the creative process and making music from the heart, and just keep returning to the song, because to me that's the meaning of life in a way. It's that creativity, it's that moment of creation.
0: Was it a hard climb for you to go through the losses that you did to give birth to an album like Father's Daughter?
1: Absolutely. It's been the journey of my life to get to the record that I've made, Father's Daughter, and I'm really proud of it, and it's a life work, and the amazing thing is that the songs keep coming.
0: Still.
1: Yeah. So. I'm not done.
0: Father's
1: not
0: Daughter too.
1: Right. No, they keep it, you know, that life is just, it's like a kaleidoscope.
0: Sure.
1: Of so many experiences. And I find that, you know, song is the best place to put those experiences and those feelings and those stories. And they live on in the songs. And sometimes they're hard and they're painful. And you put them in a place that's a song, and it makes your heart a little bit lighter. Mm-hmm. You honor that feeling. You give it a place to live. Yeah, and then you're free.
0: Right, and I think anybody that has faced loss or faced confusion in their life, a lot of changes, they'll find a lot of kinship in the songs of Father's Daughter. So let's get into one of those tunes, and this, oddly enough, is called Good Mom, and let's go ahead and listen to it. It's Essence and Gold Country right here on the Wood Songs, Old Time Radio Hour.
2: two. Three.

0: perfect instruction manuals to be a good mother, all the way from San Francisco, Essence and Gold Country, from her album Father's Daughter. We've got another wonderful artist on the show. Melanie Dyer is here. We'll get back to them in the second half hour. And wait till you meet this week's Woodsongs Kid. We'll be back right after this.
1: 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We'll be back after the break with Melanie Dyer, Essence and Gold Country, and our amazing Woodsongs Kid on the Woodsongs.

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2: There's the king of bluegrass, Del McCary. It's so nice to hear his voice, and welcome back, everybody, to the beautiful Scottish Rite Concert Hall here in our hometown of Lexington, Kentucky, right at the head of Music Row, the crossroads of America's folk and bluegrass music, the gateway city to the beautiful Appalachian Mountains. And oh my goodness, it's time for this week's Wood Songs Kid. Let's say hi to 11-year-old Emil Wilhelm. How you doing, Emil?
3: I'm good. How are you?
2: Good. So you're here. You've got an instrument that's almost as big as you. Tell everybody what you're playing.
3: I'm playing the 5-string banjo.
2: And when did you start playing the banjo?
3: Probably almost 3 years ago.
2: 3 years ago, and you're already on a national broadcast, but you started out as a drummer. So
3: yep.
2: What made you change from being a drummer to playing the banjo? What inspired you to do that?
3: I heard the banjo on the radio one day when we were traveling up to Michigan, like we are right now. Mm-hmm. After this. Tomorrow we're going to go up to Michigan. And I just heard it and I loved it. So for Christmas, I asked my grandparents for a banjo.
2: And did you beg and plead, or were they just willing to do it?
3: They were just willing to do it.
2: That's nice to have grandparents like that, boy, I'll tell you. So you held the banjo for the very first time. What did it feel like? I mean, was it scary for you? You didn't know how to play it yet, right?
3: Yeah, it was pretty interesting. I just started to try and play a couple licks, and then I progressed on and on.
2: You got the hang of it, right?
3: Yeah.
2: So you've been, speaking of hanging, you've been hanging out with the Traveling McCurrys, Ronnie McCurry and everybody,
3: yep.
2: Right? So how did that happen?
3: I don't know.
2: You don't know? You
3: just... No. I have no clue.
2: You're just so good; it just kind of happened for you, right?
3: Yeah.
2: And you've been playing a lot. You're doing a lot of good stuff and winning awards and everything. And so we're very glad that you're here all the way from Jacksonville, Florida, that you would come on our show. And you're going to play a song that Bill Monroe made popular and that Doc Watson played a lot. And now you, 11-year-old Emil Wilhelm, you're going to play it. You ready to do it?
3: Yep.
2: Okay, he's 11 years old. He's going to play Salt Creek, this week's Wood Songs Kid.

He's 11 years old, this week's Wood Songs kid, Emil Wilhelm, all the way from Jacksonville, Florida, playing Salt Creek. And we're just so proud of all these kids that come on Wood Songs. If you're a parent or a guardian, you've got a youngster you think that we should know about and perhaps put on the Woodsong stage and put them on radio and television, we would love to hear from you. If you're the parent or the guardian, you just go to the Woodsong's website, click on the kids page, and we will certainly do that. And there's a lot of radio stations and TV stations that air Woodsongs, like WBCM, the birthplace of country music in Bristol, right there at the Virginia-Tennessee border, and WETL-FM, South Bend, Indiana. Let's say hi to all the folks tuning in, hearing Emil Wilhelm and all the artists that are on our show. And she comes all the way from New South Wales, right there in Australia. She's in America now. We're very proud that she's on our show. She's got a new album coming out, and this is a tune called Mama Knows Best. It is Melanie Dyer on the Woodsongs Old Time Radio Hour.

0: What a beautiful song.
1: Thank you.
0: Mama Knows Best. And interesting, because Essence and Gold Country are singing sort of in praise of their father, and this is a song that's in praise of your mom.
1: Yeah, we got to keep it balanced, you know.
0: And I read somewhere that you even had your mom in the music video.
1: Yes, and actually Jackson here, who's playing guitar with me, he's also
0: give
1: a videographer.
0: Jackson some props there.
1: Give it up for Jackson. He's also a filmmaker, videographer, and we shot the music video together back in my hometown in a beautiful paddock on Sunset, and we got this dresser off Facebook Marketplace and shoved it into the back of the car, and we painted it up and it looked all beautiful. And I did my mum's hair and makeup, which was like a full circle moment because, you know, she used to do mine when I was a kid. And I did hers, and we went out into the paddock, and Jackson shot this beautiful music video of me and my mum that we'll have forever.
0: And the song is really a daughter in awe of her mother and what the mother's been through. Mm-hmm. So what did your mom go through that made you so attentive to what has happened to her?
1: Gosh, it takes, I think, growing up and getting older to really understand the sacrifice that a mum makes. And I know it's a sensitive topic because some had their fathers. And, you know, it's just parents in general, what they give to their children. For me, it was, you know, growing up on a farm, 8 hours basically from any opportunities, a long way away. And, you know, we had tough years on the farm financially. My mum, she would work and save money and find opportunities for me, this little kid with a dream, and she would, you know, drive me hours and hours to these gigs and drive me back home, you know, and we'd get home at 1 a.m. and she'd wake up and go to work the next day. Mm. And for her, I think, now that I'm older, I realise how tough it must have been for her, because she lost her mum at a young age when my eldest sister was born. She passed away, her mum, and so she didn't have that help. And, yeah, I'm so thankful and grateful for her. And my dad, of course, as well, my family. But, yeah, she just really made this possible, me standing here in Kentucky.
0: isn't it amazing that you know, someone like your mom could lose her mother, and yet that lesson makes her a beautiful mom? Because she probably wished that she had what she was given you.
1: Well, she had to learn it all without her mom, you know. Yeah. It's the toughest thing. I don't know. You know, I think that's probably the hardest job in the world, and you make mistakes and you learn on the job. And there's this saying, it's like, you know, when you think about your mum, it's her first time too. You know, it's when you think about that, it's kind of crazy. But yeah, she really set the bar as a mum.
0: And I think it's a very beautiful thing that a daughter, that a child would appreciate their parents so much to make them a subject of an album. It must have been something for your mom to know that you were singing about her. Right? And doing this beautiful composition in honor of your mother. Yeah. Let's go back into this beautiful album that's upcoming. It's going to be released soon. This is a tune called If She Only Knew. It is Melanie Dyer on the Wood Songs. We'll talk.

Yet another beautiful song. One of Australia's most streamed artists, nominated for 3 Golden Guitars in her home country. Now she's in America, touring everywhere. Melanie Dyer. If you want to know more about Melanie's music, any of the artists that you hear on WoodSongs, it's very easy. You just go to the WoodSongs website, click on the archive page. This show is number 1,177. You could find out more about Melanie Dyer, as well as our next artist is here with her whole band. We'll introduce them politely in the break, but we're going to go ahead and listen to a song from her album Father's Daughter. It's a beautiful album. This is a tune called Free. It is Essence and Gold Country on the WoodSongs Old Time Radio Hour.

0: from her album Father's Daughter Free. So who are you getting free from?
1: Ooh,
0: I want to go there, right?
1: Oh, I'm happy to go there.
0: Oh, okay.
1: I mean, everybody here has known somebody or perhaps been in a situation, a relationship perhaps, that no longer served the best interests of either party. And sometimes when you're in that situation, it's hard to get yourself out.
0: Mm-hmm.
1: And anyway, so when you finally do, well, it starts with a thought. And sometimes freedom begins with a state of mind.
0: Mm-hmm.
1: And that's what this song is about. It's about, you know, realizing that just because something's not working out doesn't mean that that has to define you or your life forever. And it is possible to remember who you are outside of that toxic dynamic. Mm-hmm.
0: It's an interesting album because you have one song which is a lesson on how to be the perfect mom, as we learned in this first half hour, and now how to properly get a divorce is in the other one. And yet the album is sort of a tribute to your father, who you love very much, and you went through so much heartache in order to get to this point. Yet the songs are very positive sounding. There's a lot of energy and upbeat to it, so they're not like sad ballads of heartbreak and misery. You're kind of plowing through it.
1: This record has a lot of dimension to it, and I happen to be playing some of the upbeat songs right now.
0: Gotcha.
1: But there are definitely dark nights of the soul on this album, and I invite you to dig, you know, give
0: them
1: a
0: listen. That's what I wanted you to describe for us. So
1: they are dark nights of the soul, mm-hmm. There's a lot of them, but I also did a lot of work on myself along the way and, you know, healing. And I think that it took me a long time to find my way through that darkness. And I think what the record really shows is the beautiful imperfection of living, right? Because being a mom is
0: hard. I like the way that's phrased.
1: Well, thank
0: you.
1: Very
0: poetic.
1: Well, thank you. I mean, I think that the truth of it is it's a very vulnerable record.
0: Mm-hmm.
1: And I think even the Good Mom song, you know, it's kind of like tongue-in-cheek. It's kind of like fun and silly. But the reality is moms are juggling 1,000 balls in the air, and one of them's going to drop. And if you're not careful, you're going to lose yourself and forget who you are. And
0: when you're presenting great songs like this with such deep meaning behind them, you have to have a good band. And you certainly do. Danny Uzaleski, I hope I got that right. He's playing acoustic guitar, co-founder of Essence and Gold Country.
1: He's Mr. Gold Country himself, by the way. This is Mr. Danny Uzaleski.
2: Hello, thank you very much.
0: Connor West playing a pedal steel, doing a rocking job on it. He's also playing banjo. And Sebastian Bordeaux playing the upright bass and keeping everything rock solid. We want to get into another song of this amazing album. It's called Father's Daughter. That's the name of the album. This is a tune called The Gamble. It's Essence and Gold Country on the Wood Songs. Old Time Radio.

0: Isn't it great having Essence and Gold Country on our broadcast? This week's Amazing Woods Songs kid, 11-year-old Emil Wilhelm, all the way from Jacksonville, Florida. And from Sydney all the way across America, Melanie Dyer and Jackson playing guitar with her. It's so nice that we have all these wonderful artists coming on. And, you know, we learn a lot of things. That, you know, Essence and Gold Country have a beautiful album about fatherhood and how much love there was between them. And Melanie has songs about her mom and how much love there is there. You know, whether it's a mother and daughter, a father, a son, whether it's the artist and the audience, it reminds me of something that Robert Frost said, and I think it's true, we tell the artists before the show that love is the greatest transaction of the arts. It's what makes every single thing in the world of music and art work. It's not money, it's not managers, it's not corporations, it's not any of that. It's love. It's got to start there. And Robert Frost said that love is an irresistible desire to be irresistibly desired. Robert Frost said that because everybody wants to be needed, loved, cared for, and respected. My name is Michael Jonathan. I'm a folk singer. I'm a song farmer. We'll see you next week on the Woods Song.
1: You've been listening to Woodsongs broadcast number 1177. Michael's opening song was Daughter from the Road album. Archie Fitchner, Strong Galt. Our TV director is Maria Claire. Technical assistants are Brian Clousing, Eric Anderson, Dan Field, and Gavin Clark. The Woodsongs crew member of the week is Greg Thurston, and our Woodsongs partner of the week is Gail Moody. 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We hope you'll join us again next week for the Woodsongs Old Time Radio Hour.

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1: Clear skies return to start the work week. Here's your WVTF music forecast. Cloudy skies tonight with some gradual clearing overnight with lows in the 50s. Clouds will continue to clear east to west on Monday. It will be a little breezy with highs in the mid-60s to mid-70s. Clear skies Monday night with lows in the 40s and sunshine on Tuesday, highs in the upper 60s and low 70s. 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
1: Clear skies return to start the work week. Here's your WVTF music forecast. Cloudy skies tonight with some gradual clearing overnight with lows in the 50s. Clouds will continue to clear east to west on Monday. It will be a little breezy with highs in the mid-60s to mid-70s. Clear skies Monday night with lows in the 40s. And sunshine on Tuesday, highs in the upper 60s and low 70s. 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
0: Imagine writing a symphony so successful that the only thing anyone can talk about is whether or not you can top it. That was the problem for Niels Godeau. So what did he do? He traded the rugged, primal energy of his first for something completely different. A hushed, pastoral, folksy sound. As composer and music critic Robert Schumann put it, it's a walk through the beechwood forests of Denmark. It's coming up. I'm Melanie Renata. You're listening to Music Through the Night.

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1: Clear skies return to start the work week. Here's your WVTF music forecast. Cloudy skies tonight with some gradual clearing overnight with lows in the 50s. Clouds will continue to clear east to west on Monday. It will be a little breezy with highs in the mid-60s to mid-70s. Clear skies Monday night with lows in the 40s. And sunshine on Tuesday, highs in the upper 60s and low 70s. 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
0: Listening to this piece of music is a little like watching a child grow up. It begins with something small and simple, the kind of tune you might hum to a toddler, and then bit by bit it changes. It gets bolder, more colorful, more sure of itself, until the little melody you started with has become a full orchestral showpiece. It's one of the great joys in life to watch someone discover who they really are, and this music captures that feeling. Ernst von Dohnányi's Variations on a Nursery Song. It's on the way. I'm Melanie Renata, and this is Music Through the Night.

0: A simple little tune, a few notes at a time, becoming its most sophisticated self. Variations on a Nursery Song by Ernst von Dohnányi. Pianist Iseta Kanamason performing with the Royal Liverpool Philharmonic.
1: Clear skies return to start the work week. Here's your WVTF music forecast. Cloudy skies tonight with some gradual clearing overnight with lows in the 50s. Clouds will continue to clear east to west on Monday. It will be a little breezy with highs in the mid-60s to mid-70s. Clear skies Monday night with lows in the 40s. And sunshine on Tuesday, highs in the upper 60s and low 70s. 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
0: How do you feel when you listen to a piece of music like this? A little lighter? Maybe you breathe a little easier? Classical music has a way of doing that, especially the lullaby. There's a reason a good old-fashioned lullaby soothes a baby to sleep. And if I'm honest, we're all just grown-up babies after all. I'm Melanie Renata, and while you listen to music through the night, slow your breathing. Let your shoulders drop and rest. Chopin's Lullaby is on the way.

0: Oboist Fumiaki Miyamoto and the English Chamber Orchestra with Mozart's Oboe Concerto in F Major. Mozart left only part of the first movement on paper, and the rest of that work was fully reconstructed from ideas that Mozart had sketched out.
1: Well, a sunny start to the first full week of October. It's your WVTF music forecast. Lots of fog through mid-morning. Some clouds starting out today, then more sun by the afternoon hours. Breezy. Highs in the upper 60s to 78 for Roanoke and Danville. Mostly clear tonight. Lows in the low 40s to near 50 for Danville. More sunshine Tuesday. Highs in the upper 60s and mid-70s. The sunny conditions stick around Wednesday. A little breezy and warmer. Highs in the low 70s to 80 for Roanoke and Danville. 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
0: Life can really shake you up or shake you down. Things can happen that cause you to question everything, to question the direction that you're going, or to question yourself. These shakeups are totally normal. It's part of the journey. So don't lose faith in yourself. That whole idea is exactly what this music was meant to portray. It's on the way. I'm Melanie Renata. I'm so glad you're here. Please, stay with me.

0: She won an Academy Award for Best Musical or Comedy Score and was also nominated for an Academy Award for that work, Rachel Portman's score for the 1999 film The Cider House Rules, the studio orchestra performing. The pace of the morning picks up with a work by Bach in just a tick. I'm Melanie Renata.
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0: J.S. Bach's catalog is filled with sacred-inspired sounds, but every once in a while, he got the chance to create secular sounds for the simple sake of joy. This is one of those rare treats. The Los Angeles Chamber Orchestra and violinist Hilary Hahn with Bach's Violin Concerto No. 2 in E.

0: the sound of Bach celebrating life through his music. His second violin concerto in E major, violinist Hilary Hahn performing with the Los Angeles Chamber Orchestra. I'm Melanie Renata with two very expressive romantic pieces by Frank Bridge in just a minute.
1: Well, a sunny start to the first full week of October. It's your WVTF music forecast. Lots of fog through mid-morning. Some clouds starting out today, then more sun by the afternoon hours. Breezy. Highs in the upper 60s to 78 for Roanoke and Danville. Mostly clear tonight. Lows in the low 40s to near 50 for Danville. More sunshine Tuesday. Highs in the upper 60s and mid-70s. The sunny conditions stick around Wednesday. A little breezy and warmer. Highs in the low 70s to 80 for Roanoke and Danville. 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
0: He had a musical philosophy that really works for everything in life. Composer Frank Bridge said you should find yourself and then be true to what you find. These two pieces come from the early end of his career, a time when he was finding himself. Here's the Northern Sinfonia.

0: some strings taking you on quite an expressive journey on this early Monday morning. David Lloyd Jones conducting the Northern Sinfonia for two pieces by Frank Bridge.
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0: When you were a kid, did you ever make up little dance routines and then force your family to watch you perform in the living room after dinner? Huh, was that just me? Well, if that was also you, you would have loved to have had an uncle like Peter Tchaikovsky. He created a ballet pantomime for his nieces and nephews, and one he created was called The Lake of the Swans. From that work eventually came this, a historic ballet, a classic, Swan Lake. This is Dance of the Swans from that ballet. It's coming up later this hour. I'm Melanie Renata. Thanks for being here. Please stay with me.

0: A bright and brisk bite of Baroque this morning, the English concert under the conduction of Trevor Panek, the 7th Symphony in B-flat major from William Boyce. Now, if you need a cherry on top of that Baroque Sunday, stay close for a brief piece from Vivaldi. I'm Melanie Renata.
1: 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The opening reception at our Roanoke studios takes place on Friday, October 9th from 5 to 7 in the evening. 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

0: Kurt Mazur conducting the Leipzig Gewandhaus and hornist Hermann Baumann, the second horn concerto in E-flat major by Richard Strauss, brightening up your morning. I'm Melanie Renata, and together you and I dive into a graceful dance of the swans in just a moment.
1: Well, a sunny start to the first full week of October. It's your WVTF music forecast. Lots of fog through mid-morning. Some clouds starting out today, then more sun by the afternoon hours. Breezy. Highs in the upper 60s to 78 for Roanoke and Danville. Mostly clear tonight. Lows in the low 40s to near 50 for Danville. More sunshine Tuesday. Highs in the upper 60s and mid-70s. The sunny conditions stick around Wednesday. A little breezy and warmer. Highs in the low 70s to 80 for Roanoke and Danville. 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
0: Tchaikovsky melded together German and Russian folktales to create his Swan Lake Ballet. From that work, this is Dance of the Swans, performed by the Royal Philharmonic, violinist Barry Griffiths, and Charles McCarris at the podium.

0: What a pretty choral piece there, and indeed a salute to our planet for the beauty of the earth. John Rutter composed it. He also conducted the City of London Sinfonia. Some contradances on the way by Beethoven, not exactly known for his ballroom music, but we'll check out his take on those dances, and a Carmen Fantasy, not the one we often hear, coming up.
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0: Ooh, the flying bow and fingers there of the great Nadia Salerno-Sonnenberg with the London Symphony Orchestra under the direction of Andrew Litton. That was Carmen Fantasy. You no doubt recognize those melodies. That arrangement attributed to Franz Waxman. Coming up, we'll have something with a bit of Celtic fare and Francis Poulenc, our featured work for the hour.
1: Well, a sunny start to the first full week of October. It's your WVTF music forecast. Lots of fog through mid-morning. Some clouds starting out today, then more sun by the afternoon hours. Breezy. Highs in the upper 60s to 78 for Roanoke and Danville. Mostly clear tonight. Lows in the low 40s to near 50 for Danville. More sunshine Tuesday. Highs in the upper 60s and mid-70s. The sunny conditions stick around Wednesday. A little breezy and warmer. Highs in the low 70s to 80 for Roanoke and Danville. 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

0: Now, that was an interesting piece of music, Concert Champêtre by Francis Poulenc.
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0: Mozart was not always a rigorous observer of convention. Yeah, that's an understatement. He absolutely bucked it, usually. He seemed to live for the thrill of mixing it up. Take this symphony number 40. Conventional wisdom was that symphonies should only be in major keys. His 25th and later this 40th were magnificent studies in the key of G minor. He actually ended up writing four that way and plenty of other innovations to be had. We'll hear the symphony number 40 coming up.
3: Live from NPR News in Washington, I'm Korva Coleman. The co-pilot who tried to take control of the commercial jet from Dubai to Tel Aviv last week intended to crash it into Israel's Ben-Gurion airport, an investigation found. That's according to a person familiar with the matter, but not authorized to speak publicly, as the investigation is still ongoing. NPR's Kat Lonsdorf reports from Tel Aviv.
4: A source familiar with the investigation told NPR that the co-pilot who attacked the captain mid-air intended to fly the plane to Ben-Gurion, which was its destination, but then crash it into the airport. That source also said it's likely the co-pilot acted alone. Officials from both the United Arab Emirates and Israel have said that the incident was an attempted terrorist attack, although the motive is still unclear. The co-pilot is from Oman, according to Israeli officials, raising questions about how he was allowed to fly a plane heading to Israel. Israel only allows pilots from countries it has diplomatic relations with to enter its airspace. Israel said it's opening an examination into how that happened. Kat Lonsdorf, NPR News, Tel Aviv.
3: Japanese police have arrested a 20-year-old U.S. Marine suspected of robbing and murdering a local woman on the island of Okinawa. NPR's Anthony Kuhn reports Japan's government has lodged formal complaints with the U.S. government and military.
5: Japan's Kyodo news agency quotes police as saying the Marine was seen taking a 39-year-old woman into a hotel and then leaving alone. The woman was found dead, apparently strangled to death. The Marine is suspected of killing her and taking her wallet and backpack, but has denied all charges. Japan's foreign minister, Toshimitsu Motegi, summoned U.S. Ambassador George Glass to protest. Glass said in a social media post that he offered condolences and that the U.S. would fully cooperate with authorities. Okinawan media have reported that protests over the incident have taken place in three cities. Organizers are planning demonstrations in Tokyo as well. Anthony Kuhn, NPR News, Seoul.
3: The Democratic Congressional Campaign Committee is throwing its support behind six additional candidates. This is ahead of the November midterm elections. As NPR's Tamara Keith reports, the six candidates are running in districts where Republicans have an edge.
6: The committee's Red to Blue is its top-tier backing for candidates and comes with staff resources and fundraising support. All six candidates newly added to the list face challenging races. Only one is in a district rated by the Cook Political Report as lean Republican. The others face even longer odds. For instance, Nevada's 2nd Congressional District, where candidate Teresa Benitez Thompson earned the Red to Blue nod. That district has not elected a Democrat since its creation in the early 1980s. A spokesman for the National Republican Congressional Committee said describing that race as competitive is delusional. Tamara Keith, NPR News.
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7: This is the Composer's Datebook for October 5th. I'm John Burge. On today's date in 1867, two eminent British Victorians arrived in Vienna in search of Schubert. Schubert had been dead for 39 years, as the two Brits were quite aware. George Grove, age 47, was England's finest musicologist, and Arthur Sullivan, age 25, one of the country's most promising young composers. Grove believed there might be forgotten manuscripts in the possession of the late composer's relatives. So the pair met with Schubert's nephew, a certain Herr Dr. Schneider, who said, oh yes, come to mention it, he did have some pieces by Uncle Franz that no one had played for more than 40 years. If the two gentlemen had no objection to getting dusty, they were welcome to rummage through the Schubert family's storage closets. The two visitors braved the dust and found orchestral parts for Schubert's Rosamunde incidental music, tied up in a big bundle after the work's premiere back in 1823 and untouched since then. Grove and Sullivan spent the rest of the day carefully making a copy of their discovery. At 2 a.m., after finishing the task, their spirits must have been pretty high, since to celebrate, these two proper Victorian gentlemen began an impromptu game of leapfrog. Composer's Datebook is produced by APM, American Public Media, in collaboration with the American Composers Forum, reminding you that all music was once new.

0: That was the Cantata number 29, very festive sinfonia by Bach. Ottavio Dantone conducted the Accademia Byzantine. Coming up, we're going to have something with a tropical flair or two from Santos Cifuentes and some Strauss, too, to sort of keep it lively and eclectic.
1: Love, witchcraft, murder. It's all packed into the Symphonie Fantastique, Berlioz's thriller about a lovesick artist obsessed with a young actress. On the next Chicago Symphony Orchestra program, Klaus Mäkelä conducts this showpiece in all its psychedelic glory. Plus Berlioz's Herald in Italy, next time with the CSO. I'm Lisa Simeone.
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0: The exciting opening, first movement there to Mozart's 40th symphony. George Schulte conducted the Chamber Orchestra of Europe.
1: Well, a sunny start to the first full week of October. It's your WVTF music forecast. Lots of fog through mid-morning. Some clouds starting out today, then more sun by the afternoon hours. Breezy. Highs in the upper 60s to 78 for Roanoke and Danville. Mostly clear tonight. Lows in the low 40s to near 50 for Danville. More sunshine Tuesday. Highs in the upper 60s and mid-70s. The sunny conditions stick around Wednesday. A little breezy and warmer. Highs in the low 70s to 80 for Roanoke and Danville. 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

0: Dances in the Cane Breaks. That's a Florence Price, very soulful piece. John Jeter conducted the Malmo Orchestra.
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3: What's it like to play brand new music by Clarice Assad? 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
3: 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I'm Valerie Kaler. 8th Blackbird and the world premiere of The Spaces Between by Clarice Assad at the Gilmore Festival later this hour.
6: Live from NPR News in Washington, I'm Korva Coleman. The U.S. Supreme Court formally opens a new term today. Their docket is jam-packed with controversies. Among the big cases so far are legal tests of religious rights and bans on semi-automatic weapons. There's much more, as NPR's Nina Totenberg tells us.
7: The opening case before the justices tests whether state and local governments can sue energy companies for allegedly deceiving the public about the damaging effects of fossil fuels. Also on the docket is another Colorado case that centers on a state law that provides funding for a universal preschool program that's open to all students, regardless of race, religion, sexual orientation, or gender identity. A Catholic parish is challenging the program's anti-discrimination provision, contending that it violates its free exercise of religion. Nina Totenberg, NPR News, Washington.
6: Tennessee's Governor Bill Lee says the head of Tennessee's prison system is resigning. That is after last week's failed execution of Krista Pike. The governor also says that former U.S. Attorney Ed Stanton will lead an investigation into what happened during the execution. From member station WPLN in Nashville, Mariana Bacayao has more.
8: Lee called for the third-party review after last week's botched execution left Krista Pike in critical condition but alive at a local hospital. The current lethal injection process was developed after Stanton's last review found problems with how the state inspected the drugs it uses to carry out the death penalty. Lee says Stanton's investigation will determine if the current protocol was followed and evaluate its effectiveness from there. In the meantime, the governor has called off the remaining execution scheduled for this year. For NPR News, I'm Mariana Bacayao in Nashville.
6: The British Navy says five oil tankers were struck in major waterways in the Mideast over the weekend. Commercial ship traffic in the Strait of Hormuz has been disrupted since the U.S. and Israel began attacking Iran more than 7 months ago. NPR's Hadil Alshelchi reports.
9: The United Kingdom Maritime Trade Operations Center, which is run by the British Navy, said a crew was safe and an investigation was underway after a commercial tanker reported explosions near the Bab el-Mandeb Strait. Bab el-Mandeb is an alternate waterway on the Red Sea used to transport oil. Saudi ships have been targeted there by the Iranian-backed Yemeni Houthi rebels. In separate incidents, four tankers were struck transiting the Strait of Hormuz on Saturday and Sunday, according to the British organization. One vessel suffered damage to its engine room. It was unclear who launched those attacks. Oil has been flowing more steadily in recent weeks as the U.S. military, which maintains a blockade of Iranian ports, guides vessels across the strait. It has yet to recover its pre-war mark. Hadil Alshalchi, NPR News, Istanbul.
6: This is NPR. President Trump is going to campaign in Nebraska today with Republican Senator Pete Ricketts. The incumbent GOP senator is facing a strong challenge from independent candidate Dan Osborne. He is supported by National Democrats. Trump has been facing criticism from U.S. ranchers, including those in Nebraska, to allow beef imports. These beef imports will compete with U.S. ranchers. Huge new data centers have many people wondering who pays for the upgrades to the electrical grid needed to power those facilities. NPR's Scott Newman says the answer is not an easy one.
10: Connor Waldock is chief strategy officer at Grid Status, a company that focuses on providing electricity market data. He says the costs to upgrade the grid for AI are being shouldered by everyone who buys electricity.
11: We're talking tens to hundreds of millions of dollars that are being built by these local utilities that in many cases are just ultimately going to end up in customers' bills.
10: He says no one has quite figured out the fairest way to divvy up those costs. In 2024, Maryland forecast that the cost of AI would add as much as $216 a year to the average customer's bill. Scott Newman, NPR News.
6: This year's Nobel Prize in Physiology or Medicine goes to three scientists, Carl Dystert, Peter Hegemann, and Georg Nagel. They've researched ways to study the brain. The Nobel Committee says they looked at ways to switch on or off the activity of individual nerve cells in a living brain. I'm Korva Coleman, NPR News in Washington.
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3: 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I'm Valerie Kaler. A visit from the group Eighth Blackbird is on the way, and their world premiere of a new piece by Clarice Assad. Right now, it's a set of tunes from American composer Coleridge Taylor Perkinson. Grew up in the Bronx in the 1930s and 40s. His mom was a piano teacher and a church organist, so music was everywhere. Perkinson grew up to have a career in all kinds of music. He played piano with jazz drummer Max Roach. He wrote arrangements for Harry Belafonte and Marvin Gaye. And he was a composer and conductor. Let's

Louisiana Blues Strut, A Cakewalk, written in 2001 by American composer Coleridge Taylor Perkinson, as a companion piece to the work we're going to hear next. Augustine Hadelijk flying solo there at the Aspen Festival in Harris Concert Hall. In fact, the entire first half of that recital was for solo violin. Telemann, Isai, Paganini, of course, and more from Coleridge Taylor Perkinson, a suite of pieces written in 1972 and dedicated to Sanford Allen, the first African-American violinist to play in the New York Philharmonic. Blues forms. We got plain blues, just blues, and jettin' blues. Violinist Augustine Hadelijk with music by Coleridge Taylor Perkinson.

0: Coleridge Taylor Perkinson, a talented and these days overlooked 20th century American composer. He wrote film music and jazz and blues and R&B and several classical works, including the music we just heard. Violinist Augustine Hadlich at the Aspen Music Festival and School with Blues Forms by Coleridge Taylor Perkinson. In a moment, music by the guy Coleridge Taylor Perkinson was named after, British composer Samuel Coleridge Taylor. This is Performance Today from APM.
1: 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The paintings depict objects and vistas from everyday life that beg for deeper attention, capturing them in oil and color. The opening reception at our Roanoke studios takes place on Friday, October 9th from 5 to 7 in the evening. 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
0: Samuel Coleridge Taylor, an African-British composer of the late 1800s, early 1900s. He lived most of his short life in London, toured this country three times. He was invited to the White House by President Teddy Roosevelt. He was only 37 years old when he died of pneumonia, so he didn't write a ton of music, but what he did compose includes some real treasures. Here's a piece he wrote at the age of 23, The Ballade for Orchestra by Samuel Coleridge Taylor.

0: Music written in 1898 by African-British composer Samuel Coleridge Taylor is Ballade for Orchestra. We heard it from a concert at Walk Festival Hall, right at the base of the ski lifts in Teton Village, Wyoming. Conductor Christian Reif and the Grand Teton Music Festival Orchestra. Coming up, music and conversation with 8th Blackbird. The sextet is dedicated to moving music forward through their innovative performances, their advocacy for living composers, and their mentorship of emerging musicians. Co-artistic director and pianist Lisa Kaplan says moving music forward also has a special meaning for her.
1: To me, it's always had another meaning too, which is kind of just about pushing the envelope of like, what is music? 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
2: A sunny start to the first full week of October. It's your WVTF music forecast. Some clouds starting out today, then more sun by the afternoon hours. A little breezy, highs in the upper 60s to 78 for Roanoke and Danville. Mostly clear tonight, lows in the low 40s to near 50 for the Danville area. More sunshine expected Tuesday, highs in the upper 60s to mid 70s. Sunny skies stick around on Wednesday, a little breezy and warmer, highs in the low 70s to around 80 for Roanoke and Danville. 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
0: For nearly 30 years, the sextet 8th Blackbird has been at the forefront of new music. And we're about to hear them give the world premiere of a new work by Clarice Assad, commissioned by the Gilmore Piano Festival. It's called The Spaces Between. The piece is a series of distinct vignettes tied together with fun transitions. Periods of rest in one instrument are opportunities for another instrument to fill the void, the spaces between. Pianist and co-artistic director Lisa Kaplan encourages listeners to keep an ear out for a nerdy structural concept that Assad used as well.
1: There is a complete melody that we eventually bust out and start playing that just at the beginning is heard in pieces and it gradually gets filled in. So it kind of just starts in the clarinet. There are rests that sound cool, but then those rests start getting filled in. You're like, oh, the flute is filling in now, you know, and then eventually, you know, the piano kind of just has all of the notes. And so I can't imagine that she didn't do this. Like, she had that whole melody in her head and then she broke it down to deconstruct it build it back up.
0: Let's hear the world premiere from a concert at the 2026 Gilmore International Piano Festival. 8th Blackbird playing The Spaces Between by Clarice Assad.

0: The Spaces Between by Clarice Assad. We heard the world premiere played by 8th Blackbird in concert at the most recent Gilmore International Piano Festival in Kalamazoo, Michigan. 8th Blackbird and composer Clarice Assad are both based in Chicago. Their paths have crossed several times over recent years, and it was a match made in heaven when they were finally able to work together on a project. Co-artistic directors percussionist Matthew Duvall and pianist Lisa Kaplan attribute that to Assad's creative spirit.
1: She was so fun in the way that she got excited when we tried different things that she didn't expect.
2: And she was so chill also about trying things and the interpretation, which I think you might also expect from a performer-composer as she is, because I felt like her first priority was always like, you're the ones who are playing this, so you have to do what feels good to you. And that's such an amazing and kind of generous way to kind of collaborate with someone.
0: The Spaces Between, brand new music written for 8th Blackbird by Clarice Assad. Let's hear one more from that concert with 8th Blackbird that highlights their work with living composers. This piece was commissioned through their Blackbird Creative Lab, an education program that works with emerging composers. Ari Sussman originally wrote this for a concert that was held in Yerkes Observatory in Williams Bay, Wisconsin, which happens to be home to the world's largest refracting telescope. Matthew Duvall says Sussman thought deeply about what type of story he wanted to tell in that observatory.
1: Conceptually, he was thinking about a couple of verses from Genesis pertaining to the creation of the universe, the cosmos, and the stars. And one could create a piece inspired by those ideas anywhere. But in this case, I think Ari really embraced the possibility that one could create a piece about these ideas in a place that was built for the contemplation of those ideas.
0: The piece is called To No End by Ari Sussman. And even when not heard in an observatory, there's a glittering, shimmering timelessness to the piece that transcends time and space. Duvall likes to think that the music doesn't necessarily start or stop.
1: It floats within the bounds of our perception, and then it drifts off away into the distance again. And it doesn't end. It's just gone out beyond where we can perceive it.

0: Percussionist Matthew Duval says he feels like that piece by Ari Sussman doesn't end. It just keeps going, extending beyond our perception. A piece called To No End by Ari Sussman. We heard it played by Eighth Blackbird from a concert at the 2026 Gilmore International Piano Festival in Kalamazoo, Michigan. Pianist Lisa Kaplan told me she loves how Sussman's piece creates a sense of timelessness.
1: I think it's really hard to do that. And part of it is how he's written it, because he was so concerned with this like timelessness, I think, that he didn't even write out the piece with bar lines, really. He conceived it mostly with timings. And in fact, at the end, we like did away with using a timer at all. And it just kind of evolved into naturally flow from one section to the next, based on how we all understand what everyone in the group is doing.
0: To No End by Ari Sussman, played by Eighth Blackbird at the Gilmore Festival. Thanks to the Gilmore for sharing those recordings of Eighth Blackbird with us.

0: 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I'm Valerie Kaler. 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
0: From APM, American Public Media, this is Performance Today. I'm Valerie Kaler. In 1939, Spanish composer Joaquin Rodrigo was working on this new piece. His wife was 7 months pregnant with complications. Doctors told Rodrigo that neither his wife nor child were likely to survive. In despair, Rodrigo sat down and wrote this tender melody. They did lose the child, but Rodrigo's wife recovered. They were together for another 58 years. And the tune Rodrigo wrote in that moment of grief became the second movement of his Concierto de Aranjuez. The full piece is on the way later this hour.
2: Live from NPR News in Washington, I'm Corva Coleman. President Trump is going to Nebraska today to campaign for Republican Senator Pete Ricketts. The GOP incumbent is facing a strong challenge from independent candidate Dan Osborne, who is backed by National Democrats. Vice President Vance is going to Fairbanks, Alaska today to support GOP candidates. Brazil's presidential election will go to a runoff vote later this month. None of the leading candidates got more than 50% of the ballots. The son of a former far-right Brazilian president, Flavio Bolsonaro, is leading the left-wing incumbent, Luiz Inácio Lula da Silva. NPR's Carrie Kahn reports from Rio de Janeiro the results are very close.
3: Flavio Bolsonaro won with 47% of the vote. He's the 45-year-old eldest son of Jair Bolsonaro, who was barred from running this time. He was convicted of plotting a coup to overturn the 2022 election. The current president, who is 80 years old, Lula, received 45% of the vote.
2: NPR's Carrie Kahn reporting. Russian authorities are playing down reports of an outbreak of the plague in Siberia. Concerns arose last week after a worker at a Siberian institute dedicated to the study of the plague and other infectious diseases died of a mysterious illness. From Moscow, NPR's Charles Maines has details.
4: Russia's consumer health watchdog, Rospotrebnadzor, said the victim was a 28-year-old female lab worker at an anti-plague research facility in the Irkutsk region who'd succumbed to pneumonia of an unknown origin. The local governor has since announced a state-run investigation found no pathogens in the lab technician's body linked to her professional activities and pronounced the epidemiological situation in the wider Irkutsk region stable. Yet that statement was at odds with as yet unconfirmed local media reports several hospitals were under quarantine amid concerns over the spread of the pneumonic plague, a potentially lethal airborne disease that was a focus of study at the Siberian lab. Charles Maines, NPR News, Moscow.
2: Stocks open mixed this morning as OPEC and its allies agree to keep oil production steady. NPR's Scott Horsley reports the Dow Jones Industrial Average slipped about 200 points in early trading.
5: OPEC and other major oil-producing countries said over the weekend they will continue pumping crude oil at current levels through November. Crude oil prices remain elevated, with the international benchmark hovering above $100 a barrel. Energy prices have also been pushed higher by a shortage of refining capacity. Ukraine says it's sidelined more than half of Russia's refining ability. Retail gasoline and diesel prices in the U.S. have fallen by more than a dime a gallon in the last week. Government bond yields continue to climb, and that's making it more expensive for anyone else trying to borrow money. The yield on 10-year treasuries, which affects the cost of mortgages and other loans, has risen to about 5.3%. Scott Horsley, NPR News, Washington.
2: This is NPR. Lawyers for condemned prisoner Krista Pike say she remains hospitalized in Tennessee after her failed execution last week. She is unconscious and on a ventilator. Tennessee Governor Bill Lee has named former U.S. Attorney Ed Stanton to lead an investigation. The governor also says the state's corrections commissioner, Frank Strada, will resign this month. Lawyers opposed to the death penalty say Strada has now overseen two botched executions in Tennessee and three previous botched executions in Arizona. One American and two German scientists were awarded the 2026 Nobel Prize in Physiology or Medicine today. NPR's Rob Stein reports it's for their fundamental discoveries that help explain how the brain works.
6: The Nobel Assembly at the Karolinska Institute in Sweden awarded the prize to two German scientists, Peter Hegemann and Gerd Nagel, and one American, Carl Dizeroff, at Stanford University. The three scientists played key roles in discoveries that led to light-controlled switches that turn nerve cells on and off. The technique opened a new way to understand the function of neurons, known as optogenetics. The Nobel Committee says the discoveries laid the foundation for a new era of neuroscience, including helping understand how the brain forms memories, feelings, and behaviors. Rob Stein, NPR News.
2: Fire authorities in California say the Bouquet Fire north of Los Angeles has scorched more than a mile. There are evacuation orders posted. This is NPR.
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0: From APM, American Public Media, this is Performance Today. I'm Valerie Kaler. So glad you're here for our musical adventures and discoveries. In Beethoven's day, part of a composer's bread and butter was responding to popular culture. Beethoven obviously spent a lot of time upending musical norms, creating entirely original compositions, pushing the boundaries of established forms like the string quartet and the symphony. But he also knew the value of riffing off a good melody. Not just the artistic exercise of it, but the actual financial value. If everyone's already walking around town whistling tunes from the latest opera, why not use those tunes as a springboard for a set of variations and then sell the sheet music? Beethoven often mined Mozart operas for this purpose. He wrote two sets of variations on tunes from Marriage of Figaro and Don Giovanni, and two from The Magic Flute. The second set of variations was based on Papageno and Pamina's duet. By Männern, welche Liebe fühlen, a man who feels love. Beethoven explores all the emotions in his seven variations, but introduces the theme so simply, so sweetly, single lines complementing each other in a tender duet. Cellist Christopher Costanza and pianist Anne-Marie McDermott gave this performance at Tippett Rise in Fishtail, Montana.

0: a duet between the birdcatcher Papageno and Princess Pamina by Männern welche Liebe fühlen, a man who feels love. Beethoven's seven variations on a theme from Mozart's Magic Flute with cellist Christopher Costanza and pianist Anne-Marie McDermott. They gave that performance in the Olivier Music Barn at the Tippett Rise Arts Center in Fishtail, Montana. In a moment, a competition piece meant to show off a pianist's heart. This is Performance Today from APM.
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0: When you read reviews about American composer Sarah Kirkland Snyder's music, a theme emerges. Words like individual, groundbreaking, singular. Pianist Orly Shaham agrees.
4: What a wonderful voice she has, and unique. She fills a kind of sound world and a way of thinking about music that I don't think anybody else really does. And I found this piece of hers, The Currents. There's so much emotion in it and such waves of energy, but also layers and layers of writing that, you know, keep revealing themselves as I get deeper and deeper into the piece.
0: The piece Orly Shaham is talking about is The Currents. It was a commission for the American Pianists Association's Fellowship Awards, a competition piece. Snyder says that as a pianist herself, knowing the repertoire so intimately, being so aware of what's come before, she was intimidated by the idea of writing something for a competition. How could she come up with new ways to challenge a pianist? The prevailing wisdom is that a competition piece should, quote, invent new technical demands and showcase pyrotechnical dazzle. While she has written some virtuoso works for piano, these days she's more interested in the personal. She decided her piece would ask the performer to be at their most expressive. It would still require expert technique, but that would all be in service of the narrative. Orly Shaham plays The Currents by Sarah Kirkland Snyder.

0: Composer Sarah Kirkland Snyder created a song cycle on the poems of Nathaniel Bellows a few years back, and she drew the title of the piece we just heard from one of those poems. But like the hidden currents somewhere undersea, you caused the most upheaval on the other side of me. We just heard Orly Shaham play The Currents by Sarah Kirkland Snyder in the Irving Levin Performance Hall on the campus of All Classical Radio in Portland, Oregon. That was recorded during a live broadcast, part of host Krista Wessel's program Thursdays at 3. Thanks to All Classical for sharing that with us. Orly Shaham also included The Currents in her recent studio recording, American Tapestry. Great conversation about that album with my pal Julie Almacher on her new Classical Tracks podcast, which you can find in all the podcast places. In a moment, a boozy lunch leads to one of the most sublime concertos ever. Salud! 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
1: A sunny start to the first full week of October. It's your WVTF music forecast. Some clouds starting out today, then more sun by the afternoon hours. A little breezy, highs in the upper 60s to 78 for Roanoke and Danville. Mostly clear tonight, lows in the low 40s to near 50 for the Danville area. More sunshine expected Tuesday, highs in the upper 60s to mid 70s. Sunny skies stick around on Wednesday, a little breezy and warmer, highs in the low 70s to around 80 for Roanoke and Danville. 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
0: September 27th, 1938. Spanish composer Joaquin Rodrigo is having lunch with a couple of friends, a marquee and a guitarist. It's a leisurely afternoon, great conversation, great food, lots of red wine. After the meal, cigars and liqueur. In this boozy atmosphere, the Marquis told Rodrigo that he should write a piece for solo guitar and orchestra, a guitar concerto. Rodrigo considered the idea for a minute, then raised his glass and said, "Done." It took another year before the piece was actually done, but it was an immediate hit when it premiered in 1940 and has been a favorite ever since. The Concierto de Aranjuez by Joaquin Rodrigo. Let's hear it from a concert in Turin, Italy. This performance, recorded live at the Arturo Toscanini RAI Auditorium, that's the home base of the RAI National Symphony Orchestra, with David Jimenez Carreras conducting and guitarist Pablo Sainz Vegas soloing in the Aranjuez Concerto by Joaquin Rodrigo.

0: as nimble as a butterfly, as controlled as the lunge of a bullfighter. That's how Spanish composer Joaquin Rodrigo described the music that made him famous. His Concierto de Aranjuez, a piece for guitar and orchestra, he wrote in 1938-1939. We heard Pablo Sáinz Viegas soloing in that performance. It was recorded live at the Arturo Toscanini RAI Auditorium in Turin, Italy. David Jimenez Carreras led the RAI National Symphony Orchestra. Joaquin Rodrigo was blind from the age of 3, so he wrote his music in Braille that was then transferred to traditional notation with the help of his wife, Victoria. Victoria was a talented musician in her own right. Very good pianist, but she believed in her husband's work so much that she gave up her career to devote her time to helping him. She was a crucial part of getting Joaquin Rodrigo's music out to the world. Broadcast of our show is supported by the National Gallery of Art, the nation's art museum. National Gallery members fuel creativity across the country. 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I'm Valerie Kaler. 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

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I'm Luke Curry with 3 hours of hand-selected classical music from the WVTF Music Library coming your way every weekday between 11 and 2. 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

0: Live from NPR News in Washington, I'm Corva Coleman. Former Republican House Speaker Dennis Hastert has died, according to a county coroner in Illinois. He was 84. The former lawmaker was sentenced previously to 15 months in prison for making hush money payments. This came after he admitted in court to sexually abusing teenage boys when he worked as a high school wrestling coach. President Trump is going to Nebraska today to campaign for Republican Senator Pete Ricketts. The GOP incumbent is facing a strong challenge from independent candidate Dan Osborne, who is backed by National Democrats. Vice President Vance is going to Fairbanks, Alaska today to support GOP candidates. The Democratic Congressional Campaign Committee is throwing its support behind six additional candidates ahead of the midterm elections. As NPR's Tamara Keith reports, the six candidates are running in districts where Republicans have an edge.
1: The committee's red to blue is its top-tier backing for candidates and comes with staff resources and fundraising support. All six candidates newly added to the list face challenging races. Only one is in a district rated by the Cook Political Report as lean Republican. The others face even longer odds. For instance, Nevada's 2nd Congressional District, where candidate Teresa Benitez Thompson earned the red to blue nod. That district has not elected a Democrat since its creation in the early 1980s. A spokesman for the National Republican Congressional Committee said describing that race as competitive is delusional. Tamara Keith, NPR News.
0: Saudi-backed Yemeni forces say they have launched an operation to recapture western territory from Iran-backed Houthi fighters. NPR's Aya Batraoui reports the Houthis are capturing more territory in Yemen and call the offensive wishful thinking.
2: The Saudi Air Force and Yemeni government forces are targeting Houthi fighters across Yemen with fighter jets and missiles, including in the Houthi-controlled capital of Sana'a. The Houthis, meanwhile, are launching drones and missiles at Saudi Arabia. The Iran-backed group says they hit two Aramco oil sites in recent days, including one in the Saudi capital, Riyadh. Saudi Arabia has not commented. The fiercest fighting, however, is taking place in the southwestern Yemeni province of Daz, where the Houthis captured a key port city and territory along the Red Sea last month. The Associated Press reports the Houthis on Sunday advanced in Taiz, capturing the town of Turba. This potentially cuts off a key road linking the provincial city of Taiz from the de facto Yemeni government capital of Aden in the far south. Aya Batraoui, NPR News, Dubai.
0: This year's Nobel Prize in Physiology or Medicine has been awarded to German scientists Peter Hegemann and Georg Nagel and American scientist Carl Deisseroth. Are being honored for discoveries leading to better investigations of the brain. You're listening to NPR. The investigation into last week's attack on a passenger jet headed to Tel Aviv finds that the co-pilot intended to crash the jet into Israel's Ben Gurion Airport. That's according to a person familiar with the matter but not authorized to speak publicly. Spanish voters will go to the polls later this year to elect a new parliament. That's after Prime Minister Pedro Sanchez announced snap elections this morning. As NPR's Miguel Macias reports from Seville, the decision was expected after an eventful week in Spanish politics.
3: Speaking from the presidential palace, Spanish Prime Minister Pedro Sanchez went over the achievements of his coalition government, from his stance on the wars in the Middle East to domestic legislation on social and economic issues.
4: En definitiva, todo eso...
3: That track record, Sanchez says, has turned Spain into a world reference of, quote, peace, feminism, and prosperity. Voters will go to the polls on Sunday, November 29th. The latest polls give a hypothetical coalition of right-leaning parties a majority in Congress. But Sanchez is hoping to ride a wave of discontent over a national housing crisis that for the past 2 weeks have resulted in protests across the country and fighting over proposed emergency legislation to address that crisis. Miguel Macias, NPR News, Seville, Spain.
0: The Pentagon says that it has brought home all of its military bomber planes that were stationed at an air base in the United Kingdom. This is the same base where British authorities arrested five men who were suspected of plotting to attack that airbase. I'm Corva Coleman, NPR News in Washington.
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6: A sunny start to the first full week of October. It's your WVTF music forecast. Some clouds starting out today, then more sun by the afternoon hours. A little breezy, highs in the upper 60s to 78 for Roanoke and Danville. Mostly clear tonight, lows in the low 40s to near 50 for the Danville area. More sunshine expected Tuesday, highs in the upper 60s to mid 70s. Sunny skies stick around on Wednesday, a little breezy and warmer, highs in the low 70s to around 80 for Roanoke and Danville. 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
7: 70 degrees right now in Charlottesville under sunny skies. 67 for Stanton, mid-60s right now for Lynchburg, Roanoke, Lexington, Southside, and the New River Valley. Lower 60s right now for Abingdon and Marion, and 59 degrees under sunny skies for Wise. 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I'm Luke Curry. Thank you for tuning in. Hope you had a great weekend. I did until yesterday around 5 when I came back from some errands to find the big pot of collards I had on the stove for Sunday supper smoking like a son of a gun. Not steaming, smoking. And, you know, now you'd be forgiven for thinking, well, maybe he's never made a mess of collards before. And yet they are probably among my favorite things to make and eat, and have made them many times. But I must have had the heat up just a tad too high, or perhaps just a little less liquid in there than I thought. But I made a real mess of the collards and ham hocks there, and spent the rest of the evening with the doors and windows open, the fans on, scented candles lit up and everything, trying to purge that horribly acrid smell from the house, which managed to keep me from sleeping. It seemed like it seeped into everything. I had to rub a little bit of tiger balm on my upper lip to be able to fall asleep. Anyway, still feels like it's lingering in my nose. Don't ever let your collard greens burn, I'll tell you what. Anyway, those are just some random thoughts here. And that's the title of this piece we'll start with here. It's called My Thoughts for Bassoon and Piano by Wilhelm Hermann Hechel. Here's Michael Kaulartz playing the bassoon with John Blanchard playing the piano.

0: Music for the bassoon, the official woe is me instrument, as I related to you my culinary misfortunes from this past weekend, called Mein Gedanken, My Thoughts, for bassoon and piano by Wilhelm Hermann Hechel. That was bassoonist Michael Kaulartz and Johann Blanchard at the keyboard. A sonata for the piano by Franz Joseph Haydn coming up next on A Little Day Music.
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0: Sunday morning at 7 on WVTF Music. Music now for the piano, this sonata number 59 in E-flat major by Franz Joseph Haydn. This comes from the fifth volume of Haydn's complete piano works, recorded by pianist Walid Achel, who performs here.

0: Pianist Waleed Akhl there with the Sonata for the Keyboard number 59 in E-flat major. Heard that from a fifth volume of the complete works of Franz Josef Haydn he recorded, and that's dedicated to his memory. He died in 1997. Coming up after a quick break, we've got music by Johann Strauss Jr. coming your way. Concert Waltz. Stay tuned.
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0: Music by Johann Strauss Jr. here. This is called the Schwärmereien Concert Waltz, Opus 253, or the Daydream Concert Waltz. Here's the Czechoslovak State Philharmonic with Alfred Walter conducting.

The Schwärmereien, or Daydream Concert Waltz, Opus 253 by Johann Strauss Jr. We heard the Czechoslovak State Philharmonic, led by Alfred Walter. Closing out this first hour of A Little Day Music, this Scherzo, number one in B-flat major by Franz Schubert, arranged and performed on the accordion here by Viviane Chasseaux.

Here is your WVTF Music weather forecast. We'll see sunshine for us the next few days, including this afternoon, with temperatures in the upper 60s to near 80 for Lexington and Lynchburg. Mostly clear and a little chilly tonight, with some patches of fog possible early tomorrow. Lows in the upper 30s to near 50 for Southside. More sunshine for Tuesday, highs in the mid-60s to near 75 for far southwestern Virginia. And sunshine sticks with us for Wednesday. A little bit warmer, with highs in the low 70s to around 80 degrees for Roanoke. Currently 74 for Charlottesville, 70 degrees for Lynchburg, Stanton, Roanoke, and Lexington. 69 for the New River Valley, upper 60s for Abingdon and Southside. Mid-60s right now for Marion and Wise, with a few clouds in the Wise area. 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I'm Luke Curry, and this is A Little Day Music, music from the WVTF Music Library. Coming up this hour, a chamber symphony by Ermanno Valferrari, and getting us started here. Great recording from the WVTF Music Library, featuring the great guitarist himself, Andre Segovia. This is a set of 8 lessons for guitar by Dionisio Aguado. Here is Andre Segovia.

0: Music from an album of guitar etudes that was the legendary Andre Segovia performing those eight lessons by Dionisio Aguado from an MCA recording made in Madrid, Spain in 1962. Music by Ermanno Volferrari coming up, a chamber symphony on the way. I'm Luke Curry. This is A Little Day Music.
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0: Welcome back. Music now for a chamber symphony or chamber orchestra, the Sinfonia da Camera in B-flat major opus 8 by Ermanno Volferrari. This is the group called Mi Non Semblait.

0: That was the last one there, final chord, final chord in that Sinfonia di Camera, or Chamber Symphony in B-flat major, Opus 8, by Italian composer Ermanno Vilfarrari, though he was more popular outside of Italy. His music enjoyed a lot more appreciation in Northern Europe, Germany, and so forth. That was the ensemble Min Ensemble, and we heard Torleif Julius Torgerson playing the piano with the ensemble there on that Marco Polo label recording. A bit of music for saxophone coming up in just a moment. 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I'm Luke Curry. This is A Little Day Music.
1: Love, witchcraft, murder. 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Plus Berlioz's Herald in Italy, next time with the CSO. I'm Lisa Simeone.
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0: And welcome back to A Little Day Music. Coming up in the next hour, a classic recording of Antal Doradi conducting music by Darius Milhaud from his ballet, The Bull on the Roof. And we end this hour with music featuring the soprano saxophone. This aria, Che si può fare, What Can Be Done, by Barbara Strozzi, here performed in this arrangement by saxophonist Jess Gillum.

0: That music comes from a new album called Shine by saxophonist Jess Gillum. We heard that arrangement of an aria by Barbara Strozzi, Che Si Può Fare, What Can Be Done. Alistair Vanert made that arrangement and led the studio musicians in that new recording. Coming up in the next hour, a classic recording of music by Darius Milhaud from one of his ballets, music for keyboard and more as A Little Day Music continues. I'm Luke Curry. Thanks for tuning in.
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3: Live from NPR News, I'm Lakshmi Singh. A new U.S. Supreme Court term is underway. Among the biggest cases on the docket, legal tests of religious rights and bans on semi-automatic weapons. This hour, justices are hearing arguments over whether a federal district court has the power to hear a constitutional challenge on a law that restricts disability benefits for certain veterans who are incarcerated. That was preceded by a climate case pitting big oil against local governments. NPR's Nina Totenberg reports.
4: The opening case before the justices tests whether state and local governments can sue energy companies for allegedly deceiving the public about the damaging effects of fossil fuels. Also on the docket is another Colorado case that centers on a state law that provides funding for a universal preschool program that's open to all students, regardless of race, religion, sexual orientation, or gender identity. A Catholic parish is challenging the program's anti-discrimination provision, contending that it violates its free exercise of religion. Nina Totenberg, NPR News, Washington.
3: Russia is using its jet-powered drones to attack a new target in Ukraine, bridges in the Ukrainian capital, Kyiv. NPR's Joanna Kakissis reports that drones have hit at least two of six major bridges over the Dnipro River over the last few days.
5: The Dnipro River runs north to south in Ukraine and splits the country in two. In Kyiv, at least six major bridges across it are essential for transportation. Cars, buses, trucks, trains, and the metro use these bridges. Russian drones have repeatedly struck two of them, including one that trolleybus driver Viktor Krom crosses several times a day.
6: People have gotten so used to Russian attacks, he says, but life goes on. You can't just hide from it.
5: In the last few weeks, Russia's jet-powered drones have been striking Kyiv roughly every 4 hours, day or night. They also struck when German Chancellor Friedrich Merz visited the Ukrainian capital on Sunday. Joanna Kakissis, NPR News, Kyiv.
3: One American and two German scientists have been awarded the 2026 Nobel Prize in Physiology or Medicine. NPR's Rob Stein has details.
7: The Nobel Assembly at the Karolinska Institute in Sweden awarded the prize to two German scientists, Peter Hegemann and Gerd Nagel, and one American, Karl Deiseroth, at Stanford University. The three scientists played key roles in discoveries that led to light-controlled switches that turn nerve cells on and off. The technique opened a new way to understand the function of neurons, known as optogenetics. The Nobel Committee said the discoveries laid the foundation for a new era of neuroscience, including helping understand how the brain forms memories, feelings, and behaviors. Rob Stein, NPR News.
3: From Washington, this is NPR. All of the long-range bombers the U.S. military had stationed at Britain's Fairford Air Force Base are now back home. Vice President J.D. Vance says a decision to withdraw the bombers was made out of an abundance of caution. Just over a week ago, British authorities arrested and briefly detained five men near the base. The men are now out on bail. The group is suspected of having links to Iran. The U.S. has been at war with Iran for more than 7 months. France's interior minister says more than 400 schools across the country are blocked or disrupted today because of massive disruptions. Students have been protesting overcrowded classrooms and demanding better learning conditions. Avengers: Endgame reclaimed the number one spot on Hollywood's all-time worldwide box office chart over the weekend. More from NPR's Bob Mondello.
8: Marvel's superhero epic first became the highest-grossing film in history back in 2019, passing Avatar, which had held that title for 10 years.
9: Avengers! Assemble.
8: Then the original Avatar was re-released in 2022 to promote a sequel and earned enough to reclaim the top spot.
10: Marine in an Avatar body. That's a potent mix.
8: Now it's Avengers that has a sequel coming, so following the same playbook, Endgame has been re-released and has retaken the title. It's a friendly competition. Both films are Disney releases, and their jockeying reflects rising prices more than attendance. In terms of tickets sold, neither film comes close to Titanic. Bob Mondello, NPR News.
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0: Here is your WVTF Music weather forecast. We'll see some sunshine for us over the next few days, including this afternoon. Temperatures in the upper 60s to near 80 degrees for Lexington and Lynchburg. Mostly clear and a bit chilly tonight. Some patches of fog possible early tomorrow. Lows overnight in the upper 30s to near 50 for Southside. We'll see more sunshine Tuesday. Highs in the mid-60s for most of the listening area to near 75. Further southwest in Virginia, and sunshine again on Wednesday, and a little warmer, highs in the lower 70s to around 80 degrees Wednesday for Roanoke. 77 right now for Charlottesville, 75 for Lynchburg, mid-70s for Roanoke and Lexington, lower 70s for Stanton and the New River Valley. Upper 60s right now for Abingdon, Marion, and Southside, 66 degrees currently for Wise. This is Public Radio, listener-supported WVTF Music. I'm Luke Curry here in the last hour of A Little Day Music for this Monday. Hope you're doing well. Appreciate your company. We've got music by Darius Milhaud from his ballet, The Bull on the Roof, or The Ox on the Roof, from a classic recording from the library. And we start out with music for the keyboard from an album by Elena Ryu called Piano Icons for the 21st Century. It features music by John Tavener, Arvo Pärt, and the piece we'll hear by the Australian composer Peter Sculthorpe. It's a tune called Jilile and is based on an Aboriginal melody recorded in the late 50s in northern Australia. The title means whistling duck on the billabong, a billabong being sort of the backwater of a river, sort of like an oxbow. This is sort of a haunting tune here. We'll hear it performed by pianist Elena Ryu.

0: Music by Australian composer Peter Sculthorpe. Work called Jilile, based on an Aboriginal melody that means whistling duck on a billabong. And we heard that from pianist Elena Ryu from her album Piano Icons for the 21st Century. Music from the 20th century coming up next, archival recording of music by Darius Milhaud. That's just ahead.
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2: Passion, sacrifice, and some of opera's most unforgettable music. 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Hear the NCPA Orchestra and Chorus led by Yu Long with a cast of acclaimed singers. I'm Lisa Flynn. 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
2: Welcome back to A Little Day Music. This next bit of music we're going to hear was recorded back in 1965, when the Minnesota Orchestra was known as the Minneapolis Symphony Orchestra. Antal Doradi conducts this classic recording of music from Darius Milhaud's ballet, The Ox on the Roof, or The Bull on the Roof, after Jean Cocteau.

0: Classic recording there from 1965 of music from Darius Milhaud's ballet, The Bull on the Roof. We heard Antal Doradi conducting the Minneapolis Symphony Orchestra, now called the Minnesota Orchestra. Coming up after a break, music from composer Elena Ruhr, one of her piano quartets. Good work here for the autumn. Stick around, this is A Little Day Music.
1: 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The paintings depict objects and vistas from everyday life that beg for deeper attention, capturing them in oil and color. The opening reception at our Roanoke studios takes place on Friday, October 9th, from 5 to 7 in the evening. 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
0: Welcome back to A Little Day Music. I'm going to hear a piano quartet from a new album of music by the composer Elena Ruhr. She's an American composer from Ann Arbor, Michigan, though she has been grew up in the UP, the Upper Peninsula there. So maybe just a shade of Canadian in there as well. She studied with William Bolcom, but this piano quartet number two is called Maple, after the tree, and begins with a sapling, then a middle movement with a prelude, fugetta, and chorale, and then the final movement is the luthier, which seems to me that this sapling ended up as some sort of beautiful instrument, and we'll hear it performed by the Boston Trio from this new album called Winter Night.

Music from a new album called Winter Night, featuring compositions by American composer Elena Ruhr. That was her piano quartet number 2 called Maple. And we heard the Boston Trio there with pianist Marcus Thompson. Coming up on Afternoon Classics, we heard music by Darius Milhaud earlier in the hour. If you like his music, you can hear music from his London Carnival coming up in the 2 o'clock hour with the New London Orchestra, plus music by Phyllis Tate, Emmanuel Chabrier's España, and more in the 2 o'clock hour of A Little Day Music. Right now, music from another newish recording of music by Hildegard von Bingen, a woman separated from Elena Ruhr by some 800 years or more from the Abbey of Bingen. She had many of mystical vision and inspiration that she communicated musically. This is from the Book of Visions, featuring the ensemble Illumion Tenebra, and we'll hear this work called O Splendidissima Gemma. Lieselotte de Wilde, along with the ensemble, and Tristan Driessens as well.

A piece called O Splendidissima Gemma by Hildegard von Bingen. We heard Liselotte de Wiel and members of the ensemble Illuminant Tenebra, flute player there accompanying. Thanks for your company today. Thanks for tuning in for A Little Day Music. I'm Luke Curry, and you're listening to Public Radio, listener-supported WVTF Music.

0: Hampstead Heath, a rondo for roundabouts, one of the movements of a four-movement suite, the London Fields. It was commissioned by the BBC for the Light Music Festival in 1958, work of Phyllis Tate. We heard the London Philharmonic Orchestra.
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4: Well, this next music is by Darius Milhaud from 1937, an orchestral piece that adapts tunes from John Gay's 1728 opera, The Beggar's Opera. This was made for a radio broadcast. There are 26 sections, all with varying moods, in this Le Carnaval de Londres.

0: A variation on What Lovely Fragrance there at the very end of Le Carnaval de Londres by Darius Milhaud. That was the New London Orchestra, Ronald Corp conducted.
1: Sunshine over the next few days. It's your WVTF music forecast. Sunshine this afternoon, a little breezy. Temperatures in the upper 60s to near 80 for Lexington and Lynchburg. Mostly clear and chilly tonight. Some areas of patchy fog possible early Tuesday. Lows in the upper 30s to near 50 for Danville. More sunshine Tuesday, highs in the mid-60s to near 75 for the Bristol area. And the sunny conditions stick with us Wednesday, a slight breeze and warmer, highs in the low 70s to around 80 degrees for Roanoke.
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0: Well, I hope you had a good weekend. Ward Jacobson in on this Monday afternoon, our first Monday of October together. And we close out this hour with some music by Gerald Finzi. Music based on an archaic form of poem that was originally meant to be a conversation between shepherds, an eclogue. And in the end, probably knowing that other movements were never going to come, Gerald Finzi reworked this piece so that it could be played on its own. And even then, it didn't see the public light of day until the composer was dead and gone, unfortunately, but it's seeing the light of day today on this bright Monday, the 5th of October. Margaret Fingerhut is at the piano with the Chamber Ensemble of London, Opus 10, Eclogue, by Gerald Finzi.

0: Indianapolis, and we heard Virginia Eskin play one of her rags on the piano.
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0: Spillville, Iowa is not a large place. Less than 400 people live there. Even today, it only boasts, well, no stoplights. I don't think, last check, there were none. But it's been quite the music magnet. It's home to the Inwood Ballroom, which over the years featured performances by Louis Armstrong, Guy Lombardo, and Glenn Miller, and the Byrds. And in 1893, Spillville, Iowa, was the home of a fellow named Antony Dvorak. And while he lived there, he composed his monumental Ninth Symphony, From the New World, as well as two of his most famous chamber works, the String Quartet in F and this String Quintet in E-flat, both known as American.

0: Kim Kashkashian played the viola with the Parker Quartet, the string quintet in E-flat, Opus 97, the American Quintet by Dvorak.
1: Plenty of sunshine and gradually warming up over the next few days. Here is your WVTF music forecast. Mostly clear and chilly tonight, lows in the upper 30s to near 49 for Danville. Sunshine for our Tuesday, high temperatures will be in the mid-60s to near 75 degrees for the Bristol area. The sunny conditions stick around with us on Wednesday, a slight breeze and warmer with highs in the lower 70s to around 80 degrees for Roanoke. 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
0: It's the finale from a suite for brass band, and composed in 1956 by the English composer Gordon Jacob.

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1: 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I'm Lisa Flynn. 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
1: Plenty of sunshine and gradually warming up over the next few days. Here is your WVTF music forecast. Mostly clear and chilly tonight, lows in the upper 30s to near 49 for Danville. Sunshine for our Tuesday, high temperatures will be in the mid-60s to near 75 degrees for the Bristol area. The sunny conditions stick around with us on Wednesday, a slight breeze and warmer, with highs in the lower 70s to around 80 degrees for Roanoke. 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
2: Hey there, this is Ivy Shepherd inviting you to join me for Born in the Mountain right here on WVTF Music, Sundays from 4 to 6 and now Saturday evenings from 8 until 10. It's an exploration into the music from the foothills of the Blue Ridge and beyond, mostly at 78 speed. So come on by and set a spell. We'll play records on both sides.
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0: 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That was Maurice Abravanel conducting the Utah Symphony Orchestra.
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0: Thanks for joining me for some classical music this afternoon. I'm Scott Blankenship. With the work of a respected composer and violinist next, Joseph Bologna, Chevalier de Saint-Georges. However, he was a fencer first. Bologna solidified his reputation as a master swordsman and athlete well before achieving the acclaim as a professional composer and musician. His third movement from the Violin Concerto in A Major is next. This is Anne-Sophie Mutter playing violin along with her ensemble, Mutter's Virtuosi.

0: Alicia de la Rocha playing the piano. That's the Piano Sonata number 8, composed by Mozart. Still to come is music that Michael Torkey wrote for a special anniversary, and it also worked for the Olympics as well. Look forward to Javelin. And in just a moment, you'll hear music that came from a kayak trip down an Oregon river. Stay close for music by Laura Zaire.
1: Plenty of sunshine and gradually warming up over the next few days. Here is your WVTF music forecast. Mostly clear and chilly tonight. Lows in the upper 30s to near 49 for Danville. Sunshine for our Tuesday. High temperatures will be in the mid-60s to near 75 degrees for the Bristol area. The sunny conditions stick around with us on Wednesday. A slight breeze and warmer with highs in the lower 70s to around 80 degrees for Roanoke. 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
2: Love, witchcraft, murder. It's all packed into the Symphonie Fantastique, Berlioz's thriller about a lovesick artist obsessed with a young actress. On the next Chicago Symphony Orchestra program, Klaus Mäkelä conducts this showpiece in all its psychedelic glory. Plus Berlioz's Herald in Italy, next time with the CSO. I'm Lisa Simeone.
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0: Nature can provide powerful inspiration for art. Just imagine for a minute a strikingly scenic river with clear water, cradled by rugged canyons, and lined by a dense forest. Laura Zaire was kayaking along the North Umpqua River in southern Oregon, and that's when she thought, I have to put this landscape into music. What came out of that trip was a piece for harp built on three repeating rhythmic patterns. And Zaire took them from a West African drumming pattern known as African rumba, which explains the title. So don't expect anything out of Havana for River Right Rumba.

0: That's Rolf Smedvig playing the trumpet along with the Scottish Chamber Orchestra for a trumpet concerto in E-flat major written by Vincenzo Bellini. It was conducted by Yahya Ling.
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0: Hi, I'm Scott Blankenship, and the cellist you're about to hear in this recording is Franz Springell. And they did a quick little internet search and found out she actually did a TED Talk called How Speed Changed My Life. But it turns out she was just playing music near the end of the TED Talk. It was actually given by violinist Rudolf Virten. But there is a connection here. Virten is the founder of this next group, I Fiamminghi. And Franz is the soloist for André Gretry's Suite Rococo.

0: Ballet music from Hamlet by Amboise Thomas with Antonio de Almeida conducting the London Philharmonic Orchestra.
1: Plenty of sunshine and gradually warming up over the next few days. Here is your WVTF music forecast. Mostly clear and chilly tonight, lows in the upper 30s to near 49 for Danville. Sunshine for our Tuesday, high temperatures will be in the mid-60s to near 75 degrees for the Bristol area. The sunny conditions stick around with us on Wednesday, a slight breeze and warmer with highs in the lower 70s to around 80 degrees for Roanoke. 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
0: Hi, I'm Scott Blankenship. Glad you're here. To close out the hour, here's a profound musical meditation on tragedy, fate, and mortality. It's the Symphony No. 4 by Johannes Brahms. It's probably his most somber symphonic farewell, to be sure, but the finale is built on a bass line that he adapted from the end of Johann Sebastian Bach's Cantata No. 150. Here is that fourth movement with Christoph von Dohnányi conducting the Cleveland Orchestra.

0: That's Robert Schumann's Hermann and Dorothea Overture with Johannes Wildner conducting the Polish National Radio Orchestra. Variations on a Rococo theme by Tchaikovsky coming up after some inspiring waltzes by Nathaniel Dett. Stay close.
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0: Variations on a Rococo Theme by Tchaikovsky, with Konstantin Orbelian conducting the Moscow Chamber Orchestra and Alexander Nyasev, cello.
1: Plenty of sunshine and gradually warming up over the next few days. Here is your WVTF music forecast. Mostly clear and chilly tonight, lows in the upper 30s to near 49 for Danville. Sunshine for our Tuesday, high temperatures will be in the mid-60s to near 75 degrees for the Bristol area. The sunny conditions stick around with us on Wednesday, a slight breeze and warmer, with highs in the lower 70s to around 80 degrees for Roanoke. 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
0: Virgil Thompson built the score for The Plow That Broke the Plains from hymns and cowboy tunes. It's about how the plains were settled and then ruined, and how the Dust Bowl then drove people off the land. Here's the Los Angeles

0: Music written for a 1936 documentary for the Resettlement Administration. That's The Plow That Broke the Plains Suite by Virgil Thompson with the Los Angeles Chamber Orchestra.
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3: It started out as a tribute to Vienna's waltz king, Johann Strauss. That was the idea, anyway, when Maurice Ravel started writing this music. But between when he started writing it and when he finished, World War I began and ended. Europe was a very different place when Ravel returned to this music, and the waltz became a very different kind of dance than the kind Johann Strauss wrote. I'm Aaron Kane. La Valse by Ravel is coming up this hour.